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Paul Jackson with you on the Tuesday night after the long weekend. I guess I should ask Crystal Gale, what's shaking? Our love is on the fault line. There's an expression from the 70s that you haven't heard for a while, and it's okay if you don't hear it again for a while. Let's keep the music going. Legendary music. 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

0: Here's one I remember from when it was popular, and man, he was big stuff there for a while. Don Williams, Turn Out the Light and Love Me Tonight, and that's from the album You're My Best Friend. Paul Jackson on a Tuesday night, maybe you're 18-wheeling, pushing on down U.S. 20 or the interstate in Iowa right now. Welcome along, and we'll keep the music coming your way after the break. Blackhawk and Clay Walker coming up.
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5: The major averages ending mixed, but the NASDAQ and S&P 500 notch new record closes as investors monitor the situation in the Middle East, while AI optimism is fueling a rally in chip and memory stocks. Falling oil prices are also easing inflation pressures, with West Texas Intermediate crude at a five-week low and at around $94 a barrel. Tech stocks were the best performers among the 11 S&P 500 sectors, while energy and consumer staples lagged. Shares of memory chip maker Micron Technology rose 19% and reaching $1 trillion in market capitalization for the first time. Micron stock has gained more than 800% in the past 12 months. The Dow down 118 points, the NASDAQ up 312, S&P 500 up 46. That's your Fox Business Report. I'm Hillary Barsky, invested in you.
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0: WMTU Weatherology Forecast. Lows dip down to about 60 tonight under mainly clear skies. South winds 5 to 10 miles per hour. Mainly clear skies tomorrow. Daytime highs approaching 90. 61 tomorrow night. Slight chance of thunderstorms. A blend of clouds and sun and dry Thursday and Friday. Upper 80s Thursday. Mid 80s by Friday. From the Weatherology Weather Center, I'm staff meteorologist Laura Lockley. Currently 86.
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0: 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True Country AM 540 KWMT. Hopefully that's not the case, as you've had an extended weekend with the Memorial Day holiday. So how'd you spend it? My wife and I were at the Dow City, Iowa Memorial Day service at the historic graveyard there just to the west of Dow City, and that is always a good presentation. Hope you're enjoying the music. We'll have some Earl Thomas Conley and Toby Keith next.
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0: Bobby Barr and Liz Anderson, Game of Triangles, True Country, AM 540 KWMT. Paul Jackson and I have a reminder related to soldiers. Want to talk about the 8th annual Swingin' 4, F-O-R-E, Swingin' 4 Soldiers. 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
1: Here's the AM 540 KWMT weatherology forecast. Lows dip down to about 60 tonight under mainly clear skies. South winds 5 to 10 miles per hour. Mainly clear skies tomorrow. Daytime highs approaching 90. 61 tomorrow night, slight chance of thunderstorms. A blend of clouds and sun and dry Thursday and Friday, upper 80s Thursday, mid 80s by Friday. From the Weatherology Weather Center, I'm staff meteorologist Laura Lockwood. Currently 86.
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was I to Know, Reba McEntire, and then before that, Garth Brooks, More Than a Memory. 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
1: Uncovering and prosecuting fraud in taxpayer-funded programs should cut across partisan lines, Vice President J.D. Vance says.
2: We're protecting the American taxpayers who shouldn't have their money stolen by fraudsters. And of course, we're protecting the people who need these services. Fraud is not a victimless crime.
1: The vice president met with several attorneys general, mostly from Republican-led states, as part of a roundtable on collaborating with federal investigations. Democrats have accused the anti-fraud task force of targeting only Democrat-run cities and states and criticized funding freezes for some programs. At the White House, Jared Halpern, Fox News.
3: The Justice Department is suing the University of California over anti-Semitism. Its civil rights division alleges that UCLA failed to prevent the targeting of Jewish students on campus following the October 7, 2023 Hamas attacks in Israel. Sue claims anti-Israeli protesters were allowed to take over the school's main quad for several days in 2024, blocking Jewish and Israeli students from entering classrooms. Protesters also accused of taking over the students. Tom Graham, and this is Fox News.
4: Here's the AM 540 KWMT weatherology forecast. Lows level off around 60 tonight under mainly clear skies, south winds 5 to 10 miles per hour. Lots of sunshine tomorrow, high of 90. Slight chance of thunderstorms tomorrow night, lows around 61, mainly clear. Partly cloudy and dry Thursday and Friday, upper 80s Thursday, mid 80s by Friday. From the Weatherology Weather Center, I'm staff meteorologist Laura Walker. Right now, 84.
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Shine, shine, shine. 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It was great to see the sunshine today. And yesterday, after some not too serious wetness on the rest of the weekend, Paul Jackson with you, 8 o'clock hour, True Country, AM 540 KWMT. Legendary George Jones, walk through this world with me.

0: talk about the classics back to back. George Jones started off the set, and then Waylon and Willie. Mamas, don't let your babies grow up to be cowboys. True Country AM 540 KWMT. Paul Jackson with you. We are in the seventh week of Feed the Farmer right now. And the counties that are eligible are Adair, Clark, Decatur, Madison, Ringgold, Taylor, or Union County. Most of those counties in central Iowa, south of the interstate. And we'll be heading out with some Spencer's Chop House food from Creston. 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
9: The major averages ending mixed, but the NASDAQ and S&P 500 notch new record closes as investors monitor the situation in the Middle East, while AI optimism is fueling a rally in chip and memory stocks. Falling oil prices are also easing inflation pressures, with West Texas Intermediate crude at a five-week low and at around 94 bucks a barrel. Tech stocks were the best performers among the 11 S&P 500 sectors, while energy and consumer staples lagged. Shares of memory chip maker Micron Technology rose 19% and reaching $1 trillion in market capitalization for the first time. Micron stock has gained more than 800% in the past 12 months. The Dow down 118 points, the NASDAQ up 312, S&P 500 up 46. That's your Fox Business Report. I'm Hillary Barsky, invested in you.
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11: Here's the AM 540 KWMTU weatherology forecast. Lows level off around 60 tonight under mainly clear skies. South winds 5 to 10 miles per hour. Lots of sunshine tomorrow, high of 90. Slight chance of thunderstorms tomorrow night. Lows around 61, mainly clear. Partly cloudy and dry Thursday and Friday. Upper 80s Thursday, mid 80s by Friday. From the Weatherology Weather Center, I'm staff meteorologist Laura Lockwood. Right now, 84.
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How about a little Tanya Tucker as you motor around on a Tuesday evening?

0: Yeah, it's going to be a six-pack summer. Phil Vassar, True Country AM 540 KWMT. Tanya Tucker before that. We don't have to do this. I tell you what I'm going to do after the break, bring you a couple of legendary artists back-to-back, George Strait and Conway Twitty. Stay right there.
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0: That's Del Reeves with Be Glad, and we should all be glad for the health that we have. I want to tell you a KWMT reminder, a benefit for Annette Gordon is coming up on June 27th, Saturday. 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
1: Here's the AM 540 KWMT weatherology forecast. Lows level off around 60 tonight under mainly clear skies, south winds 5 to 10 miles per hour. Lots of sunshine tomorrow, high of 90. Slight chance of thunderstorms tomorrow night, lows around 61, mainly clear. Partly cloudy and dry Thursday and Friday, upper 80s Thursday, mid 80s by Friday. From the Weatherology Weather Center, I'm staff meteorologist Laura Walker. Right now, 84.
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Clint Black with The Hard Way and All I Want Is a Life. Tim McGraw before that. Barbara Mandrell now. Haven't heard Barbara for a while till you're gone. 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
1: He's demonstrating his clout again. 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

0: 5 to 10 miles per hour. Lots of sunshine tomorrow, high of 90. Slight chance of thunderstorms tomorrow night, lows around 61, mainly clear. Partly cloudy and dry Thursday and Friday, upper 80s Thursday, mid 80s by Friday. From the Weatherology Weather Center, I'm staff meteorologist Laura Lockwood. Right now, 80.
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9 o'clock hour for a Tuesday night with the Oak Ridge Boys. It's going to take a lot of river to keep this broken heart afloat and wash away these blues. That was the number one country hit for the Oak Ridge Boys in 1988. And an interesting aside from that is that this was the first hit they had that featured Steve Sanders, who succeeded William Lee Golden in the Oak Ridge Boys lineup. It's going to take a lot of river. 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Legendary Marty Robbins with Ruby Ann.

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5: The major averages ending mixed, but the NASDAQ and S&P 500 notch new record closes as investors monitor the situation in the Middle East, while AI optimism is fueling a rally in chip and memory stocks. Falling oil prices are also easing inflation pressures, with West Texas Intermediate crude at a five-week low and at around $94 a barrel. Tech stocks were the best performers among the 11 S&P 500 sectors, while energy and consumer staples lagged. Shares of memory chip maker Micron Technology rose 19% and reaching $1 trillion in market capitalization for the first time. Micron stock has gained more than 800% in the past 12 months. The Dow down 118 points, the NASDAQ up 312, S&P 500 up 46. That's your Fox Business Report. I'm Hillary Barsky, invested in you.
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8: Here's the AM 540 KWMT weatherology forecast. Lows level off around 60 tonight under mainly clear skies. South winds 5 to 10 miles per hour. Lots of sunshine tomorrow, high of 90. Slight chance of thunderstorms tomorrow night. Lows around 61, mainly clear. Partly cloudy and dry Thursday and Friday. Upper 80s Thursday, mid 80s by Friday. From the Weatherology Weather Center, I'm staff meteorologist Laura Walker. Right now, 80.
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Deanna Carter, We Danced Anyway.

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love that song, Eddie Rabbit, and I love A Rainy Night, and Brad Paisley, he didn't have to be before that. Let's finish The Planting and then have A Rainy Night. Right now, we're going to have The Ballad of Ira Hayes from Johnny Cash, True Country AM 540 KWMT.

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Now Iowa's folks were hungry,

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He was wine and feast and honor. 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

0: 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Ballad of Ira Hayes from True Country, AM 540, KWMT. And Paul Jackson here with a reminder that a Community Care Day is coming up. And it's on Saturday, June 13th from 11 to 3 in the Brass Monkey parking lot next to Beacon of Hope. There will be kids activities and games there, goodie bags for the kids, free haircuts for men and women, free food and refreshments. Friends, family, and anyone who needs a helping hand is welcome to attend the Community Care Day, Saturday, June 13th, 11 to 3, at the Brass Monkey parking lot next to Beacon of Hope.
1: Here's the AM 540 KWMT weatherology forecast. Lows level off around 60 tonight under mainly clear skies, south winds 5 to 10 miles per hour. Lots of sunshine tomorrow, high of 90. Slight chance of thunderstorms tomorrow night, lows around 61, mainly clear. Partly cloudy and dry Thursday and Friday, upper 80s Thursday, mid 80s by Friday. From the Weatherology Weather Center, I'm staff meteorologist Laura Walker. Right now, 80.
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Toby Keith there, High Maintenance Woman. And before that, When I Close My Eyes from Kenny Chesney. And here come the Judds with A Change of Heart.

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7: The major averages ending mixed, but the NASDAQ and S&P 500 notch new record closes as investors monitor the situation in the Middle East, while AI optimism is fueling a rally in chip and memory stocks. Falling oil prices are also easing inflation pressures, with West Texas Intermediate crude at a five-week low and at around $94 a barrel. Tech stocks were the best performers among the 11 S&P 500 sectors, while energy and consumer staples lagged. Shares of memory chip maker Micron Technology rose 19% and reaching $1 trillion in market capitalization for the first time. Micron stock has gained more than 800% in the past 12 months. The Dow down 118 points, the NASDAQ up 312, S&P 500 up 46. That's your Fox Business Report. I'm Hillary Barsky, invested in you.
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10: Here's the AM 540 KWMT weatherology forecast. Lows level off around 60 tonight under mainly clear skies. South winds 5 to 10 miles per hour. Lots of sunshine tomorrow, high of 90. Slight chance of thunderstorms tomorrow night. Lows around 61, mainly clear. Partly cloudy and dry Thursday and Friday. Upper 80s Thursday, mid 80s by Friday. From the Weatherology Weather Center, I'm staff meteorologist Laura Walker. Right now, it's 79 degrees.
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0: Here's the AM 540 KWMT weatherology forecast. Lows level off around 60 tonight under mainly clear skies. South winds 5 to 10 miles per hour. Lots of sunshine tomorrow, high of 90. Slight chance of thunderstorms tomorrow night. Lows around 61, mainly clear. Partly cloudy and dry Thursday and Friday. Upper 80s Thursday, mid 80s by Friday. From the Weatherology Weather Center, I'm staff meteorologist Laura Walker. Right now, it's 79 degrees.
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Here's the AM 540 KWMTU weatherology forecast. Lows level off around 60 overnight under mainly clear skies. Winds out of the south around 5 miles per hour. Lots of sunshine Wednesday. Daytime highs approaching 90. Mainly clear skies Wednesday night. Lows level off around 61. Dry with temps well above average Thursday and Friday, and highs in the mid-80s to the upper 80s. From the Weatherology Weather Center, I'm Staff Meteorologist Laura Lockwood. Right now, it's 73 degrees.

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2: Here's the AM 540 KWMT weatherology forecast. Lows level off around 60 overnight under mainly clear skies. Winds out of the south around 5 miles per hour. Lots of sunshine Wednesday. Daytime highs approaching 90. Mainly clear skies Wednesday night. Lows level off around 61. Dry with temps well above average Thursday and Friday, and highs in the mid-80s to the upper 80s. From the Weatherology Weather Center, I'm staff meteorologist Laura Lockwood. Right now, it's 73 degrees.
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3: 540 KWMT weatherology forecast. Lows level off around 60 overnight under mainly clear skies. Winds out of the south around 5 miles per hour. Lots of sunshine Wednesday. Daytime highs approaching 90. Mainly clear skies Wednesday night. Lows level off around 61. Dry with temps well above average Thursday and Friday, and highs in the mid 80s to the upper 80s. From the Weatherology Weather Center, I'm staff meteorologist Laura Lockwood. Right now it's 73 degrees.
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1: Here's the AM 540 KWMT weatherology forecast. Lows around 60 overnight under partly cloudy skies. Winds out of the south around 5 miles per hour. Highs level off around 90 Wednesday, mainly sunny. Lows around 61 Wednesday night, mainly clear skies. Temperatures well above average Thursday and Friday, with highs in the mid-80s to the upper 80s. That's your updated forecast brought to you by Quickstar, supporting local weather in communities across the state. Currently, it's 73 degrees.
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1: Here's the AM 540 KWMT weatherology forecast. Lows around 60 overnight under partly cloudy skies. Winds out of the south around 5 miles per hour. Highs level off around 90 Wednesday, mainly sunny. Lows around 61 Wednesday night, mainly clear skies. Temperatures well above average Thursday and Friday with highs in the mid-80s to the upper 80s. That's your updated

0: 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Currently, it's 73 degrees.
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1: Here's the AM 540 KWMT weatherology forecast. Lows around 60 overnight under partly cloudy skies. Winds out of the south around 5 miles per hour. Highs level off around 90. Wednesday, mainly sunny. Lows around 61. Wednesday night, mainly clear skies. Temperatures well above average Thursday and Friday with highs in the mid-80s to the upper 80s. That's your updated forecast brought to you by Quickstar, supporting local weather in communities across the state. Currently, it's 70 degrees.
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1: Here's the AM 540 KWMT weatherology forecast. Lows around 60 overnight under partly cloudy skies. Winds out of the south around 5 miles per hour. Highs level off around 90 Wednesday, mainly sunny. Lows around 61 Wednesday night, mainly clear skies. Temperatures well above average Thursday and Friday with highs from the mid-80s to the upper 80s. That's your updated forecast brought to you by Quickstar, supporting local weather in communities across the state. Currently, it's 70 degrees.
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0: like, but this is, you know, it's either going to be a good deal or there isn't going to be one.
1: There are some Republicans who are very unhappy at the prospect of paying Iran what they want.
2: President Trump says that it should be mandatory for Gulf states to join the Abraham Accords as part of any deal. A national coffee chain is given back today by donating a portion of its iced coffee sales to help kids. Fox's Tanya J. Powers with more.
3: Grabbing your iced coffee at Dunkin' today means you'll also be supporting a nonprofit, bringing joy to kids battling hunger or illness. $1 for every iced coffee and cold brew sold at participating Dunkin' locations across the country will be donated to the Dunkin' Joy in Childhood Foundation. Dunkin' says the money raised will benefit pediatric health and hunger relief groups. Last year, Dunkin's Iced Coffee Day generated more than $2 million to support its initiatives, including Dunkin' Connecting Joy, Dunkin' Prom, and Dogs for Joy. Dunkin's Joy in Childhood Foundation was founded in 2006, and since then has generated more than $70 million to hundreds of local and national charities. Tanya J. Powers, Fox News.
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4: Here's the AM 540 KWMT weatherology forecast. Lows of aloft around 60 overnight under partly cloudy skies, south winds 5 to 10 miles per hour. Mainly clear skies Wednesday, highs around 89. Lows dip down to about 62 Wednesday night. Mainly sunny Thursday with highs around 87, 85 Friday. From the Weatherology Weather Center, I'm meteorologist Jennifer Vujicki. Right now, 68.
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4: Here's the AM 540 KWMT weatherology forecast. Lows of aloft around 60 overnight under partly cloudy skies, south winds 5 to 10 miles per hour. Mainly clear skies Wednesday, highs around 89. Lows dip down to about 62 Wednesday night. Mainly sunny Thursday with highs around 87, 85 Friday. From the Weatherology Weather Center, I'm meteorologist Jennifer Vujicki. Right now, 68.
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1: Here's the AM 540 KWMT weatherology forecast. Lows of aloft around 60 overnight under partly cloudy skies, south winds 5 to 10 miles per hour. Mainly clear skies Wednesday, highs around 89. Lows dip down to about 62 Wednesday night. Mainly sunny Thursday with highs around 87, 85 Friday. From the Weatherology Weather Center, I'm meteorologist Jennifer Vujicki. Right now, 68.

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1: Here's the AM 540 KWMT weatherology forecast. Partly cloudy skies overnight with lows around 60. Winds out of the south, 5 to 10 miles per hour. Daytime highs approaching 89 Wednesday. Mainly sunny skies. Slight chance for storms Wednesday night. Lows level off around 62. Mainly clear skies. From the Weatherology Weather Center, I'm meteorologist Jennifer Vujicki. Currently, it's 68 degrees.
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1: Here's the AM 540 KWMT weatherology forecast. Partly cloudy skies overnight with lows around 60. Winds out of the south, 5 to 10 miles per hour. Daytime highs approaching 89 Wednesday, mainly sunny skies. Slight chance for storms Wednesday night, lows level off around 62, mainly clear skies. From the Weatherology Weather Center, I'm meteorologist Jennifer Vujicic. Currently, it's 68 degrees.
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0: is the AM 540 KWMT weatherology forecast. Partly cloudy skies overnight with lows around 60. Winds out of the south, 5 to 10 miles per hour. Daytime highs approaching 89. Wednesday, mainly sunny skies. Slight chance for storms. Wednesday night, lows level off around 62. Mainly clear skies. From the Weatherology Weather Center, I'm meteorologist Jennifer Vujicic. Currently, it's 68 degrees.
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2: 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For today, becoming mostly sunny with high temperatures into the upper 80s. Then for tonight, a slight chance for a shower or storm in the evening with lows to 62. Thursday, full-on sunshine, a high of 87. Friday, a blend of clouds and sun with mid-80s for high temperatures, and for your Saturday, up to 84. From the Weatherology Weather Center, I'm meteorologist Michael Carroll. Right now, it's 66.
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1: Hefty, hefty, hefty.
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3: 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Clouds build in central Iowa. 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
4: Here's the AM 540 KWMT weatherology forecast. For today, becoming mostly sunny with high temperatures into the upper 80s. Then for tonight, a slight chance for a shower or storm in the evening with lows to 62. Thursday, full-on sunshine, a high of 87. Friday, a blend of clouds and sun with mid-80s for high temperatures. And for your Saturday, up to 84. From the Weatherology Weather Center, I'm meteorologist Michael Carroll. Right now at 66.
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2: Bill Cassidy, Thomas Massey, now John Cornyn. I'm Dave Anthony, Fox News, a third Republican lawmaker, primaried out by a Trump-backed challenger in 10 days.
3: I trust the voters of Texas, and they've made their decision, and I must respect it.
2: Senator John Cornyn lost the Republican primary runoff in Texas by almost 28 points a week after the president endorsed Ken Paxton, the state attorney general.
4: Texas will be the radical left's number one priority. Yeah. But if there's one thing I know about Texans, is that we're not going to let them take it.
2: Paxton will face Democrat James Tallarico in November. In Democrat runoffs in Texas, Congressman Al Green lost in a redrawn House district to fellow Congressman Christian Menefee. Green's a longtime Trump critic who was removed from the State of the Union address for protesting the president's speech.
5: And controversial Democratic candidate Maureen Galindo lost her primary runoff to Johnny Garcia in the 35th Congressional District. Galindo was accused of anti-Semitism for floating a plan to imprison, quote, American Zionists at an ICE detention center.
2: Fox's Madeline Rivera. President Trump will gather with his cabinet later this morning as the negotiations continue trying to work out a deal to end the Iran conflict as Israel keeps going after Iran-backed militants, killing the leader of Hamas's armed wing in Gaza days after killing his predecessor, as Israeli forces also keep targeting Hezbollah in Lebanon.
6: Iran hopes the broader ceasefire will undermine the current efforts between Israel and Lebanon aimed at weakening Hezbollah. Overnight, the IDF launched a series of airstrikes in southern Lebanon as ground forces are advancing deeper into Hezbollah territory.
2: That's Fox's Trey Yingston, Tel Aviv. Nine people still unaccounted for at a Washington State paper mill where a giant chemical tank imploded, sending corrosive liquid gushing.
7: Due to the instability of the site, some areas remain inaccessible at this time.
2: Longview Fire Battalion Captain Matt Amos, in addition to the nine missing, one person killed, nine injured. 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
2: There are Republican setbacks in two states trying to redraw congressional districts. A federal court blocked new maps in Alabama, which will appeal, while in South Carolina, the plan was put on hold.
5: Due to lengthy debate and multiple readings, the South Carolina redistricting effort didn't wind up before the state Senate for a final vote until Tuesday, the same day early voting for the June primary began. Republican Senator Richard Cash said he was disappointed, but...
11: And neither my conscience nor my common sense will allow me to stop an election that is already underway.
5: Republican Tom Davis said someone in D.C. redrew the map that the House passed, eliminating the only Democratic congressional seat the state has.
12: We're talking about outsourcing one of those important horizontal checks and balances to a consultant in Washington, D.C. who didn't even come down here to talk to us.
5: Others said the effort could backfire, resulting in two Democratic congressmembers rather than one. Jessica Rosenthal, Fox News.
2: On Wall Street, stock futures are rising the day after record highs for the NASDAQ and the S&P 500. Team USA is set for soccer's World Cup. The 26-player roster announced.
13: Forward Christian Pulisic from Hershey, Pennsylvania, is one of 13 players returning from the last World Cup.
14: It's another World Cup. There's no need for extra motivation, but having my friends, my family around, and just being on home soil, it makes it just that much more special.
13: Sound courtesy of Fox Sports, U.S. manager Mauricio Pochettino says there's no reason to think the U.S. won't do well.
15: Always we are talking about with a player. Why not us? Why not us? I think it's important to really believe.
13: The first game for the U.S. in the group stage is June 12th in L.A. against Paraguay. Kip Nieretzky, Fox News.
2: The Vegas Golden Knights will play for hockey's Stanley Cup after completing a sweep of Colorado 2-1 in Game 4 to win the NHL Western Conference title. In the NBA's West Finals, the defending champion Thunder took a 3-2 series lead. Oklahoma City beat San Antonio 127-114. I'm Dave Anthony, Fox News.
0: And now from the KWMT Farm Room, it's your nationally recognized, multi-award-winning farm broadcaster, Helena McNamee.
16: It's time to take a look at the closing markets for Tuesday, May 26th. Corn, soy, and wheat futures were lower to begin the shortened trading week, with widespread precipitation through the last week and more in the forecast for the drought-heavy Western Plains, making traders unconcerned about early season growing conditions. Meanwhile, reports of progress in negotiations between the United States and Iran have led to volatile energy trade to begin the week, as there may have also been reports of U.S. strikes against Iranian missile launchers on Monday, with Iran warning of retaliation. The mixed signals and apparently still long road ahead to a significant peace agreement pressured equity markets off their highs of the day as well. Over on the Chicago Board of Trade, July corn closed down 5 3/4 at 457.5. September down 5.5 at 464.25. December down 4.5 at 482. July soybeans down 10.5 at 1186. September down 9 at 1171.25. November down 7.5 at 1180.25. July wheat down 10 3/4 at 635.5. December down 6.5 at 668.5. And now taking a look over at the livestock side of things, the live cattle complex spent the day trading mixed on Tuesday following the long Memorial Day holiday weekend. Truthfully, Tuesday's mixed behavior was somewhat refreshing to see, as many were kind of preparing for a steep downfall following last Friday's bearish cattle on feed report. However, traders seem to believe that the market has endured enough technical pressure regarding that report, and its main focus again seems to be on what fundamental support is or is not going to develop this week. That will likely be the main driving factor of this week's trade. June live cattle closed down 107 at 248.22, August down 45 at 239.15, October was up 22 at 230.95. Even though Friday's cattle on feed report was a bearish pill to swallow for the feeder cattle complex, it seems as though traders believe enough downward pressure has already been felt by the complex leading up to the report, and now peace can be had moving forward. August feeders closed down 40 at 349.45 and September up 12 at 347.02. Meanwhile, the lean hog complex is

0: continuing to look for consistent and stable fundamental support. Midday pork cutout values were higher, but of course traders desire to see more than one day's worth of support before they will advance the contracts too aggressively. June lean hogs closed up 37 at 96.12, and August was down 102 at 99.05, and December down 112 at 78.72. This was a look at the closing markets for May 26th, and with KWMT, I'm Helena Mack.
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Good morning, camper. 612 on your hump day. Fair and 64, looking for a sunny high right around 90 again today. George Strait, you know me better than that. 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

0: True Country 540 KWMT. Buck Owens, I got a tiger by my tail. 617. Happy Wednesday. Yeah. 64 degrees, sunshine, gonna be 90 today, which is alright with me. I ain't got no problems with that at all. Slight chance of showers and thunderstorms before 10 p.m. tonight, only about 20% clear, low around 62. Tomorrow, sunny, high near 87. Friday, mostly sunny, 85. Weekends, looks like the 80s, so mid-80s, lower 80s maybe even, so it's not too bad out there. Summertime. Other than that, I don't know a whole lot. Patty Loveless coming around the corner.
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0: 6:30, and 64 degrees right now, sunshine. Well, car salesmen, nobody likes them, especially the used car salesmen, and they've pulled a new low. Blind man from North Chicago is suing a dealership for allegedly pulling several tricks, like changing the price, giving a higher interest rate, not disclosing the full terms of the contract. He went to buy a Chevy Traverse, not to drive by himself, but for family members to drive him around. He brought the advertised price. The dealer agreed to a fair price, promised to beat a 6% interest. Well, the dealer summarized the paperwork. Blind man signed it. Surprise! $10,000 more than what he thought he'd be paying. Interest rate, 11%. The man realized this later, complained, told, "Hey man, too late, sorry." He already signed on the dotted line. Dealership also claimed he can't sue because he signed away that right too, but he did it anyway. Now the court will decide. But man, that's bad. Check in with weatherology coming up. Stick around. 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
1: I'm Stuart Varney, and this is the Fox Business Report.
2: BMO, Bank of Montreal reports earnings today. Also coming out, Abercrombie & Fitch, Dick's Sporting Goods, U-Haul, and tech companies Marvell Technology, HP, Snowflake, and Salesforce. Nick Timiraos, Wall Street Journal chief economics correspondent, says even when the Iran conflict is no longer an issue, the new Fed chair Kevin Warsh might not be able to cut interest rates.
3: Growth could rip. Asset prices could go higher, and so I'm not sure you actually get back to rate cuts in that bullish, optimistic scenario either. The bottom line is that the next few weeks on Iran could decide whether Warsh's first real test is keeping his own colleagues from pushing towards a rate hike.
2: The Fed's next meeting is June 16th and 17th. That's your Fox Business Report. I'm Ginny Cosola, invested in you.
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0: Greetings with sunshine. Time to check in with Jennifer Wuchinski from Weatherology. Jennifer, another nice day in store for us.
13: Thank you. Yeah, I mean, today we're looking at sunny skies, definitely a summer-like day with a high getting up around about the upper 80s. We should be in the mid-70s, so a decent amount above average here for the day today. Tonight, maybe a slight chance for an isolated shower or thunderstorm coming in with partly cloudy skies. Overnight lows around about 62. A fairly dry forecast here for the next several days as well. Sunny skies here for your Thursday high of 87, 85 here on Friday with some sunshine. Saturday, a similar start to the weekend here, mostly sunny, high around about 84. And then actually our coolest day comes in here for your Sunday. It'll still be above average with partial sunshine for the end of the weekend, high around about 81.
0: Doesn't sound bad to me at all. You have a great day, Jennifer.
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Well, Hooters wants to become more family-friendly, and as a long-time customer, all I have to say is, hey, thanks for the mammaries. Reprise, I got new heartache. 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
1: You're listening to the American Ag Network. Good morning. I'm Susan Littlefield with the News of Agriculture. As we know, fertilizer prices are already elevated before hostilities broke out between U.S. and Iran. But since then, input prices have reached even new heights due to supply chain issues in the Strait of Hormuz. Corey Rosenbusch is president and CEO of the Fertilizer Institute and says fertilizer issues have taken a life of their own.
2: I was at a annual physical the other day, and the doctor asked me if I had any stress in my life, and I just kind of giggled, and he said, what? And I said, well, I work in the fertilizer industry. He said, oh, man, you guys are really getting hit hard right now. So when your nurse and your doctors are starting to hear about fertilizer in mainstream media, I guess you know that it is a big topic.
1: About a third of the world's urea, 20% of the phosphate, and more than half of the sulfur moves through the Strait of Hormuz, effectively blocked by Iran since March 2nd. Unfortunately, Rosenbusch says that there is no simple nor quick answer to bringing those prices back down.
2: Even if the Strait were open today, we are not sure of what the damage has been to a lot of these production plants. Some of them had to be taken down because there's no natural gas to run them. In other cases, we do know there has been physical damage due to drone strikes or missile strikes on those facilities. So this isn't purely a open the strait and the product's going to start flowing and the market's going to return to normal.
1: Rosenbusch says it could take months or even years to return to normal production within that region. And talks, by the way, are reportedly ongoing as the two sides work through Iran's nuclear program, sanctions relief, and reopening of the Strait of Hormuz. More Ag News in just a moment. 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
1: American agriculture has long been the tip of the spear in global trade disputes, and policy analyst Al Tank says that's not going to change anytime soon. But what is changing fast is the worlds those farmers are selling into. He said that the world order has changed and it's not going to go back. In a recent interview with Agriculture of America, he said, we live in that paradigm. During our conversation, Tank laid out the case of why U.S. agriculture can no longer rely on the markets and trade relationships as it's counted on for decades, and that farmers and policymakers, what they need to do about it. The conversation all looked at came days after the White House released a fact sheet on the Trump-Xi summit claiming $17 billion per year in U.S. agricultural purchases. He says he's skeptical. We have more of supplier of last resort to the Chinese going forward. 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

True Country 540 KWMT, Trisha Yearwood, X's and O's, 657 Sunshine, 64 coming up top of the hour. We'll check in with Farm Director Helena McNamee for the latest on the livestock markets. Sports Director Joe Jaden with all the latest sports scores. And, of course, you know, news top of the hour as well. Hey, the APHIS Pop-Up Food Pantry is this Sunday from 1 to 3 in the afternoon at MLK Recreation Center right here, 712 3rd Street Northwest in Fort Dodge. They're going to have fresh produce, pantry supplies, support and care items. Everyone's welcome while supplies last. This is a free event for those in need. That's the APHIS Pop-Up Food Pantry this Sunday, 1 to 3 at MLK Recreation Center, 712 3rd Street Northwest, right here in Fort Dodge.

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1: President Trump is undefeated.
2: I'm Dave Anthony, Fox News. Every Republican he's backed this year for House and Senate has won primaries. And for the third time in 10 days, an incumbent lawmaker the president wanted out of Congress lost.
3: We've come up short in this primary runoff.
2: That's Senator John Cornyn after losing to Trump-backed challenger Ken Paxton, Texas's attorney general, by almost 28 points.
4: Tonight is not the end of a campaign. Tonight is the beginning of the fight to preserve every value we hold dear.
2: Now, he'll face Democrat James Tallarico. And in a Truth Social post congratulating Paxton, the president called Tallarico maybe the worst Texas candidate he's ever seen, advocating open borders and weak on crime.
5: Democrats had been yearning for a fight with Paxton, who has faced political and personal problems. This was already the most expensive U.S. Senate primary race in U.S. history. Money will continue to pour in as Dems try to flip Cornyn's seat. No Democrat, though, has won a statewide election in Texas since 1994.
2: Fox's Madeline Rivera. President Trump will gather with his cabinet later this morning as tension hangs over talks trying to work out an end to the Iran conflict.
6: The stakes are pretty high. Iran accused the U.S. of a grave violation of the ceasefire after CENTCOM carried out what it described as defensive strikes on missile launch sites and Iranian boats trying to lay mines. They vowed to respond as well. This happened just days after the president announced a deal to end the war was largely negotiated.
2: Fox's Jackie Heinrich at the White House. The last president who used to live there, Joe Biden, is suing the Trump Justice Department
7: to block the release of audio recordings and transcripts of his private conversations with the ghostwriter of his 2017 memoir. The suit is in response to a 2024 Freedom of Information Act request by the Heritage Foundation, which filed its own lawsuit to obtain Biden's remarks. The former president argues personal information is exempt from disclosure.
2: Fox's Carly Shimkus. 9 people still missing in Washington state after a giant chemical tank imploded at a paper mill in Longview, Washington. Another worker was killed. 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
2: Back to Texas. Ken Paxton's win over Republican Senator John Cornyn was not the only runoff. And in one, a prominent anti-Trump Democratic congressman who got kicked out of the State of the Union address for protesting lost.
12: Christian Menefee wins a battle of Houston area House Democrat incumbents, beating Al Green in the 18th Texas Congressional District runoff. Green decided to run there instead of his redrawn, now more Republican-leaning 9th District, his seat since 2005. Green's 78 years old, Menefee's 38 in Congress just since February. Another incumbent, House Democrat Julie Johnson, loses her runoff to former Congressman Colin Allred in Dallas. She replaced Allred when he unsuccessfully ran for Senate in 2024. In the race for Texas Attorney General, State Senator Mays Middleton wins his Republican primary runoff against Congressman Chip Roy. He'll face the Democrats' winner, State Senator Nathan Johnson, in the November general election. Chris Foster, Fox News.
2: Oil prices are falling again on hopes of a deal to end the Iran conflict, down more than 3%, while on Wall Street, stock futures are rising, which could lift the NASDAQ and the S&P 500 to new highs, adding to yesterday's record closings. In the NHL, the team with the best record this season, the Colorado Avalanche, knocked out in the playoffs.
13: Vegas completed a 4-game sweep of Colorado with a 2-1 victory in Las Vegas.
14: The Clarence Campbell Bowl to the Western Conference champion, Vegas!
13: On ESPN, the Golden Knights are into the Stanley Cup Final for the third time in only 9 seasons as a franchise. Vegas shocked the league at the end of March when the team fired head coach Bruce Cassidy and replaced him with John Tortorella.
15: After spending a couple of weeks with the team,
3: You could tell it's a really good group.
13: Tortorella will coach the Vegas Golden Knights in the Stanley Cup Final versus either the Carolina Hurricanes or Montreal Canadiens. Game 4 tonight in Montreal. The Hurricanes lead 2-1.
2: Fox's Jared Max. The defending NBA champion Thunder, a game away from the finals. Oklahoma City beat San Antonio to take a 3-2 series lead. I'm Dave Anthony, and this is Fox News.
9: And now from the KWMT Farm Room, it's your nationally recognized, multi-award-winning farm broadcaster, Helena McNamee.
15: It's time to take a look at the early word on those grain markets. On Tuesday, July corn dropped 5¾ cents, July soybeans fell 10½ cents, and July Kansas City wheat was down 5¾ cents. Corn and hard red winter wheat basis were steady on Tuesday, while soybean, soft red winter wheat, and spring wheat basis were stronger. The futures markets are pressured by favorable crop weather and conditions early in the growing season. The energy markets moved off daily highs on Tuesday amid mixed signals on progress towards a peace deal between the U.S. and Iran. There are no major agricultural or macroeconomic reports scheduled for Wednesday. Middle East negotiations and crop weather remain the focus for traders. Corn futures are down 1¾ cents early Wednesday, with the July contract at $4.55¾ per bushel. The national average basis for corn was steady at 39 cents under the July futures contract, while the DTN National Corn Index was down 6 cents at $4.19. On Tuesday, USDA's crop progress report showed for the week ending May 24th, 86% of the U.S. corn crop is planted, advancing 10 points through the most recent week and 3 points ahead of the previous 5-year average for mid-May. Also, 60% of the crop has emerged, slightly ahead of the 5-year average of 58%. Soybean futures are up 2¼ cents on Wednesday, with the July at $11.88 per bushel. The national average basis for soybeans was 1 cent stronger at 63 cents under the July futures, while the DTN National Soybean Index was down 10 cents at $11.23. For the week ending May 24th, USDA reports 79% of the U.S. soybean crop is planted, up 12 points from the previous week and 7 points ahead of the previous 5-year average for mid-May. 49% of the crop has emerged, well ahead of the 5-year average. July Kansas City wheat is down 6½ cents early Wednesday, and July Chicago wheat is down 8¾ cents. For our next extended market update, make sure to listen in at 8:05 for our livestock market analysis. 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
16: I'm Joe Jaden with the Connoisseur Media Sports Update. The Iowa Central baseball team is still alive and kicking. The Tritons won their second elimination game yesterday, walking off Frederick Community College of Maryland 5-4 on a Sawyer Stein RBI single, scoring

0: 10, Roger. Them folks is getting intense up here.
1: By the time we got into Tulsa Town, we had 85 trucks in all. But they's a roadblock up on the Cloverleaf, and them bears is wall to wall. Yeah, them Smokies as thick as bugs on a bumper. They even had a bear in the air. I says, calling all trucks, this here is the duck. We about

0: Sorry, Big Ben, you're still too close. Yeah, them hogs are starting to close up my sinuses. Mercy's sake, you better back off another 10.
1: Well, we rolled up Interstate 44 like a rocket sled on rails. We tore up all of our swindle sheets and left them setting on the scales. By the time we hit that shy town, them bears was getting smart. They'd brought up some reinforcements from the Illinois National Guard. There's armored cars and tanks and jeeps and rigs of every size. Yeah, them chicken coops was full of bears and choppers filled the skies. Well, we shot the line, we went for broke with 1,000 screaming trucks and 11 long-haired friends of Jesus in a chartreuse microbus.
0: Rubber duck to Sodbuster. Come on there, you 10-4 Sodbuster. Listen, you want to put that microbus in behind that suicide jockey? Yeah, he's hauling dynamite and he needs all the help he can get.
1: Well, we laid a strip for the Jersey Shore and prepared to cross the line. I could see the bridge was lined with bears, but it didn't have a doggone dime. I says, Pigpen, this here's a rubber duck. We just ain't going to pay no toll.

0: buddy. We're going to back on.
1: 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C.W. McCall and Convoy getting the 7 o'clock hour underway. Sunny in 66. Looking for high at 90 today. Well, Ferrari has unveiled its first fully electric car. And like most Ferraris, it also comes with divorce papers. Lori Morgan, 5 minutes. It's True Country, 540 KWMT.

0: True Country 540 KWMT, Merle Haggard, George Jones, CC Waterback. 7:22 on your Wednesday morning, sunshine, 66 degrees, looking for high of 90 today. It's going to be absolutely gorgeous. Get out there and enjoy it. Well, kids are getting out of school this week. What are you going to do to keep them busy? In the old days, you didn't have to worry about that. Kids found enough to do outside that you didn't even see them. But nowadays, you know, with all the gadgets and screens, you got to get them outside once in a while. So here is the list of the best outdoors toys you should have to keep your kids, grandkids, nieces, nephews, neighbors, whatever, entertained. Reusable water balloons. Well, yeah, water balloons have always been fun. So stomp rockets, all you have to do is step down hard, watch it go. Yeah, gotta be careful. Sometimes they get stuck in a tree or on a roof. Walkie-talkies, man, those things never get old. Just need to stock up on some batteries. Kids love those things too. Badminton or croquet. A bubble machine. Who doesn't love bubbles? I mean, Lawrence Welk loved bubbles. Nerf balls, sidewalk chalk, blow-up kiddie pool. So, yeah, all the fun stuff. Kites. Yeah. I can't wait till my broken foot heals up so I can take my grandkids kite flying. They love it. I love it. And it's just good, clean fun.
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True Country 540 KWMT, Sarah Evans and Cheating, 740, 66 and sunshine on her way to 90 today. Well, Alex's Lemonade Stand's going to be open Monday, June 1st from 10:30 until 1:30 outside of Party Productions. Alex was a little girl that was diagnosed with cancer before she turned one. And at age four, she started a lemonade stand to donate money for children, childhood cancer research. But unfortunately, she lost her battle to cancer at age eight. So every June across the country, lemonade stands are set up in her honor with proceeds going to childhood cancer research. Everyone is welcome. That's Alex's Lemonade Stand, Monday, June 1st. Next Monday, 10:30 until 1:30 outside of Party Productions. That's pretty cool. Mike Brooks ain't going down until the sun comes up. It's True Country, 540 KWMT.

0: Sunday, farmers have seeded 86% of the crop for corn and 79% for the beans. You're listening to the American Ag Network. Good morning. I'm Susan Littlefield with the news of agriculture. USDA meteorologist Brad Rippey talks about the national corn crop emergence rates.
1: Despite some cool weather, we are continuing to see a good pace of corn emergence. And in fact, we matched the average pace for the week. In a typical time period ending May 24th, five-year average is at 21% of the corn would have emerged. That's exactly what we got in 2026. So that jumped from 39 to 60% emerged for corn, right on par with the five-year average. And that keeps us for the second week in a row 2 points ahead of the five-year average. The number this week is 58% for the expectation, a little behind last year's emergence pace, which was 65%.
0: And he shares the national numbers for the soybean crop.
1: During the week, 17% of the U.S. soybeans emerged, taking the national number to 49%. So almost half of the soybeans emerged by May 24th. At 49% is well ahead of the five-year average of 40%, even ahead of last year's 48%.
0: Spring wheat planting is behind last year's pace at 56%. Winter wheat conditions fell another point yesterday to 26%, good to excellent. Nebraska, Colorado, Oklahoma, and Kansas all rated the worst. 82% of Nebraska's crop poor to very poor. This is the American Ag Network.
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0: Agricultural economists at the University of Illinois have updated farmer crop budgets for 2026. Economist Nick Paulson said that the update came about because of improved crop prices and said last week that it was a noticeable difference.
4: You know, I think the big mover relative to those January numbers we put out are the higher corn and soybean prices that we're looking at now in terms of pricing prospects for that 2026 crop. We've got 25 to 35 cent higher corn prices for 2026 and, you know, more like a dollar increase on that soybean price.
0: And while those numbers increase, the closer to the Strait of Hormuz, the higher input prices followed as well. He talked about the impact.
4: We did make some adjustments based on that, and this is in no way meant to downplay the impact on costs that that's going to have for fuel, fertilizer, and even extending to other inputs if the effects of the conflict are ongoing here over the next few months. But in terms of its impact on 2026 numbers, on the fertilizer side of things, situations on individual farms can vary, but in terms of averages, we're not expecting that to have a big impact on fertilizer costs for that 2026 crop. That's more of a big concern going into 2027 if prices remain at the elevated levels we're currently seeing.
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0: 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And now,
1: Texas is going to get a new senator. I'm Dave Anthony, Fox News, and it might be Ken Paxton, the Trump-backed Republican who primaried out John Cornyn.
2: The future of Texas and the future of America is on the line.
1: Paxton beat Senator Cornyn in a GOP runoff by almost 28 points a week after getting the president's endorsement. A Trump Truth Social post congratulating Paxton calls the Democrat in the race, James Tallarico, weak on crime and a strong advocate of open borders. Tallarico posted on X that Paxton is
3: the most corrupt politician in America.
1: An anti-Trump Democratic congressman, Al Green, lost his primary runoff in Texas to fellow Democratic congressman Christian Menefee in a redrawn House district. In another Democratic congressional runoff, Johnny Garcia easily defeated Maureen Galindo, who had caused controversy calling for imprisoning American Zionists who back Israel in an ICE detention facility. Now there's anti-ICE protesting outside a detention facility in Newark, New Jersey, where some immigrants are refusing to eat. Borders our Tom Holman tells Fox.
4: Hunger strikes do not work. So they can you know, put themselves in a position where they're, you know, not eating, but it's not going to cause them to be released.
5: Protesters have been outside the facility for days in response to a hunger strike they say was organized by detainees over conditions like poor quality food and subpar medical care. Democratic New Jersey officials, including the governor, Senator Andy Kim, and Congressman Rob Menendez, are demanding that the facility be closed. On Monday, masked ICE agents fired pepper balls and chemical irritants at the protesters, which Kim said he inhaled while trying to strike an agreement between the two sides.
1: Fox is Tony J. Powers. In 2 hours, President Trump will have a cabinet meeting.
6: Today's cabinet meeting comes as a tentative peace deal is negotiated to end the war with Iran. The president has warned attacks on Iran could resume if an agreement ending Iran's nuclear program is not reached.
1: Fox's Jared Halpern at the White House. And Israel's gone on the attack in Gaza again, killing the new leader of Hamas's armed wing. 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
1: Daybreak in Washington State will have crews resuming a search for 9 workers still missing after a giant chemical storage tank imploded at a paper mill in Longview. Another worker was killed, 9 other people injured. The all clear has been given, meanwhile, in California in the fear about another chemical tank.
10: Some of the 50,000 evacuees rolled out home Monday night. Now it's everyone.
11: I'm not going to put anybody anywhere that I wouldn't put my family in there. It matters to me. You matter to me.
10: Orange County Fire Authority Division Chief Craig Covey. Evacuations were ordered last Thursday when a toxic chemical tank at GKN Aerospace overheated and could have exploded. Fire crews kept it hosed down. A crack helped relieve some of the pressure, and the crisis is over. Jesus Gianna Lopez, one of the evacuees.
12: In my home, you know, we live like 7 people. And just to be out of there with nothing, you know, you kind of struggle, you know, how to get by the day.
13: GKN must be held accountable for their role in this incident.
10: Garden Grove Mayor Stephanie Klopfenstein says there will be local, state, and federal investigations. Chris Foster, Fox News.
1: On Wall Street, stock futures are rising before the opening bell. They're celebrating in Vegas. The Golden Knights will play for hockey's Stanley Cup.
14: Now Kolesar to Dell, back to the point.
1: That ended up the game winner on ESPN, and Vegas' 2-1 win over Colorado to complete a sweep and win the NHL Western Conference title. In the NBA,
15: the reigning champion Oklahoma City Thunder got within 1 win of returning to the finals. OKC scored a 127-114 win over the Spurs in Game 5 last night to go up 3-2. Shai Gilgeous-Alexander scored 32 points. The Thunder will try to win the series tomorrow in San Antonio.
1: Fox's Jared Max. In baseball, the Chicago Cubs had the best record in the majors earlier this month. Now they've lost 10 straight games after being blown out by Pittsburgh 12-1. The Cubs are just the second team in history, joining the 2017 Dodgers, with two 10-game win streaks and a 10-game losing streak in the same year. I'm Dave Anthony. This is Fox News.
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17: It's time to take a look at the early word on those livestock markets. The live cattle complex ended the day mostly higher, although a few of the nearby contracts remained cautious and lower through Tuesday's close. June live cattle closed $1.07 lower at $2.48.22, August 45 cents lower at $2.39.15, October 22 cents higher at $2.30.95. Tuesday's trade was evidence that sometimes the market can react to reports and other news before they even happen, as Friday's cattle on feed report was already factored into the markets before the report was even released. And thankfully, the market didn't trade much lower on Tuesday. No cash cattle trade developed throughout the day, and new show lists appear to be mixed, higher in Nebraska and Colorado, but lower in Kansas and Texas. Box beef prices closed higher with choice up $2.63 at $3.92.90 and select up $5.30 at $3.90.30. Following last week's massive erosion, the feeder cattle contracts were able to close mostly higher on Tuesday afternoon, and now that the cattle on feed report has come and gone, the scare surrounding the report has faded into the background. August feeders closed 40 cents lower at $3.49.45, September 12 cents higher at $3.47.02, and October 27 cents higher at $3.43.90. The same song and dance that the lean hog complex has grown accustomed to continued through Tuesday's close, as once again the market closed lower. June lean hogs closed 37 cents higher at $96.12, while July closed 27 cents lower at $100.12, and August closed $1.02 lower at $99.05. Until fundamental support strengthens, a mundane, sideways to somewhat lower trend will likely continue. Hog prices on the daily direct afternoon hog report remained unavailable due to confidentiality. However, we can see that only 2,155 head traded throughout the day, and that the market's five-day rolling average now sits at $93.57. Pork cutout values were up $2.59 at $98.85 based on 350 loads. For our next extended market update, make sure to listen in at 9:05 for our opening market analysis. You can also tune in every hour at the top of the hour to hear how those markets are doing. 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

0: True Country 540 KWMT. Alan Jackson, there goes. 814, 68 degrees on our way to a high of 90 today. Well, Domino's is going to celebrate the World Cup by giving away $1 million in pizza. Sounds good, right? Now comes the tough part. Finding any takers for the challenge. Sleep at the wheel. The letter. 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

0: True Country 540 KWMT, Sleep at the Wheel in the letter. 818-68. Some random facts to help you ease into your Wednesday. The songwriters behind the 1974 hit Take Me to the River actually earned more royalties from the use of the song by the novelty toy Big Mouth Billy Bass than from any other artist who covered the track. Huh. You look down at your phone, the amount of pressure on your spine is equivalent to putting a 60-pound weight on your neck, so if you do it an hour a day, that adds up. It may cause serious problems down the line. Post office unofficial motto about how neither snow nor rain will stop the mail actually comes from the Royal Mounted Couriers in ancient Persia, around 440 BC. There's only been one time in Wheel of Fortune where the answer to a puzzle was actually Wheel of Fortune. Happened April 2nd, 2001. After we solved, Pat Sajak joked that we have officially run out of puzzles, apparently. Finally, Antarctica is the biggest desert on Earth. Even though there's no sand, the definition of a desert is barren area where there's very little rain and poor living conditions for plants and animals. So, there you go. The more you know.
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0: I'm Charles Payne, and this is the Fox Business Report.
1: Goldman Sachs has raised its forecast for the S&P 500 to 8,000 for this year. It's citing continued strength in corporate earnings. Goldman says it expects the dynamic to continue in coming months and cites semiconductor stocks at the heart of the AI infrastructure. SK Hynix, the South Korean chipmaker, rallied more than 9% today to become the newest company with a $1 trillion stock market value. Micron is also worth $1 trillion. It rose to the level yesterday. The Wall Street Journal says BP's chairman Albert Manifold was removed yesterday because the energy giant's board was told he was verbally abusive and bullying toward employees and mishandled company information. Manifold responded, saying he disputes entirely the characterization of his conduct. That's your Fox Business Report. I'm Jenny Coselda, invested in you.
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True Country 540 KWMC, George Strait, Forever Together, 70 degrees right now, sunshine, looking for a high later on of 90. Well, Blue Origin's latest rocket has been cleared for takeoff. Now the only thing left to do is, scour the internet and billboard charts for astronauts, because anybody can be an astronaut these days. My name might even be on the list. Tim McGraw, I like it, I love it, I want more of it. It's True Country, 540 KWMT.

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1: Hefty.
0: Hefty slider bag. Silly with a slide. One more time now, y'all. Come on.
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1: You know, summer break is kind of like being unemployed. Sit around the house, watch some TV, and occasionally go out into the cul-de-sac and talk trash about HOA leadership with the neighbors. I mean, that's what my stepdad does. I'm just here hopped up on Go-Gurt and Capri Suns, focusing on self-care. I'm even thinking about taking a gap

0: resulted in major disruptions on campus, leading to her dismissal. The ACLU claimed that Swartz's termination violated her constitutional rights because she was speaking as a private citizen on a matter of public concern. Kirk was shot to death on September 10th while speaking on a Utah college campus.
1: That's Tom Rigotti. I'm Dave Anthony. This is Fox News.
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3: It's time to take a look at some of the factors driving the opening markets for today, May 27th. Spot corn futures are down for the fifth time in the past 6 days and have broken below the 100-day moving average again. Optimism for a nearby peace accord to be struck between the U.S. and Iran, which could reopen the Strait of Hormuz, has had funds lightening their long load. A mostly warm and dry pattern in the central and northern corn belt could be beneficial to the crop, which is now 86% planted, while excess rain in both the southern tier of the U.S. and the far eastern corn belt could lead to more prevented planting acres or switching to soy in places like Indiana, Ohio, and Pennsylvania. The crop is now 60% emerged and just above the five-year average pace. Soybeans and bean oil are down hard as crude oil is now down over $5 per barrel. Soybean meal is just modestly lower to start. As in corn, spot July soybean futures have fallen for 5 of the past 6 days. Unlike corn, U.S. soybean exports have been sluggish, while South American beans are reported to have over $1 advantage to the U.S. on the FOB basis. Soybean seeding has progressed well with 79% of the crop now planted. That is higher than last year's 75% and 11 percentage points above the five-year average. Emergence is 49% and just over the five-year average as well. Over on the Chicago Board of Trade, July corn is down 2.5 at 455, December down 2.25 at 479.5, July soybeans down 0.5 at 1185.5, November steady at 1180.25, July wheat down 9.5 at 626, December down 9.25 at 659.25. And now taking a look over at the livestock side of things, cattle futures defied the bearishness of the cattle on feed report, pushing higher early in the day on Tuesday, but hit resistance, triggering further selling. The recent decline had already factored in most of the negativity, but traders saw little reason for the market to rebound. However, beef movement seems to have been strong over the holiday, with box beef prices substantially higher. Choice box beef was up $2.63, with select up $5.30. This may provide more support today, as cash is expected to be steady this week. On that mercantile, June live cattle up 232 at 250.55, August up 295 at 242.10, August feeders up 455 at 354, September up 420 at 351.22. Hog futures tried to hold on Tuesday, but further liquidation was triggered, pushing futures into triple-digit losses in the August and later contracts. Weekend demand was good, resulting in pork cutout values increasing $2.59 to $98.85. The National Daily Direct Afternoon Hog Report showed no change as packers did not release any prices. Packers are expected to be aggressive as they need to purchase hogs to maintain slaughter and make up for plants being closed on Monday. June lean hogs are up 45 at 96.57 and August up 25 at 99.30. For our next extended market update, make sure to listen in at 2:05 for our closing market analysis. You can also tune in every hour at the top of the hour to hear how those markets are doing. 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
1: True Country 540 KWMT, Hank Williams from 1953 in Kalijah, 9:15:74. Absolutely gorgeous out there. Looking for high later on today of 90. Don't sweat it though. Hey, the U.S. World Cup roster is out. It includes the biggest name in U.S. men's soccer, like, I guess I don't know any names in U.S. men's soccer. Huh. Waylon, are you?

0: Bottom line, grain analysts suggest keeping an eye on corn futures, a potential rally back above $5 from just 2 weeks ago. I'm Mark Oppold with your bottom line report at midweek. December corn reached a 52-week high, 506.5 on May 13th, and quickly backed off toward the 480 level with good planting progress, favorable weather in major areas, and continued uncertainty on any resolution with Iran. Bottom line analysts say those factors still exist. Several supply-side items, though, create new optimism. Daily ethanol production recently exceeded 1.1 million barrels a day, the highest weekly level since mid-May 2019. A recent export sales report showed old crop sales nearly 84 million. That's a 17-week high. Finally, last Friday's monthly cattle on feed report showing increased cattle numbers, increased placements into the feed yard, first time that's happened in 2 years. December corn has exceeded $5 six times during the month of May. We see December breaking through that 506 level by mid-June. This is the bottom line report. Your health is your greatest wealth. Folks at Image Wellness hope you'll visit them on Facebook. That's our bottom line at midweek. I'm Mark Oppold, wishing you a profitable day.
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The first day I got me a fuel pump, and the next day I got me an engine and a trunk. Then I got me a transmission and all the chrome. 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

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We had two on the left and one on the right. 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The back end looked kind of funny too, but we put it together, and when we got through, well, that's when we noticed that we only had one tail fin. 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

0: True Country 540 KWMT, John Michael Montgomery, sold at the Gundy County Auction, 931. 75 degrees, sunshine's absolutely gorgeous. Get out there and enjoy. Going to be 90 later on today, 80s for the rest of the week. Well, if you're competitive enough, a chess match can turn into, you know, a fist fight. Or, you know, maybe something else if you take it too seriously. But there's a boxing gym in Brooklyn, New York, which has been running chess boxing events. What the heck is a chess boxing event? Glad you asked. They combine speed chess and live boxing sparring. They say no previous experience in either is required. There's also a 90-minute class that mixes highly intensity cardio, technical ring work, and strategic chess training every Sunday. That's $40 for drop-in, $20 for members of the gym. 11 total rounds, 6 of chess, alternating with 5 boxing rounds, each about 3 minutes long. Contestants start with chess. When time expires, the match is paused. Competitors put on a boxing glove, duke it out for 3 minutes, return to the chessboard. You win through either a knockout, a checkmate, time forfeit on the chess clock, a resignation in either discipline, or a referee stoppage. Yeah. Why do they do it? I don't know, but they have 3 major chess boxing clubs in New York City, so yeah. I don't know. Sounds like rich people get bored when they knock the crap out of each other.
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540 KWMT, Kenny Chesney, all I need to know. Have you heard about Community Care Day? Yep, Community Care Day is going on Saturday, June 13th from 11 till 3. It all happens in the Brass Monkey parking lot next to Beacon of Hope here in Fort Dodge. They're going to have kids' activities and games, goodie bags for kids, free haircuts for men and women, hygiene bags, adult resources, free food and refreshments. 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That's June 13th, Saturday, 11 until 3. Sounds kind of fun. Check it with BIS. Commodities, take a look at the markets. Right now, Rascal Flatts, Love You Out Loud. It's True Country, 540.

0: after yesterday's trade, many feel that Catalan feed report factored in back on Friday. You're listening to the American Ag Network. Good morning. I'm Susan Littlefield. As the cattle futures did not fall apart, the bulls say, due to the bearishness of that Catalan feed report, as many figured it had already been put through. Significantly higher box beef prices, though, indicate Memorial Day weekend demand was very strong, and consumers continue to pay high for those beef prices. If hog futures might be on oversold and short covering, that could trigger the market, maybe due for an overdone to the downside. Now let's flip the page and look at the bear side of everything, where the beef demand may slow now that Memorial Day is past, and the summer weather and high prices could be an impact. Also, the bears feel the hog futures made new lows again yesterday as liquidation continues to be a gripping factor within the market. Cattle futures were unable to hold the gains yesterday as traders are cautious over cash strength. This is the American Ag Network.
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0: July corn is down 3.5 this morning, 454, December 479, that's down 3. July beans, 1185, down 1. And November steady, 1180.25. Soybean meal July, 330.40, 180 higher. The oil July, 74.20, down 16. Chicago wheat July, 625.75, down 9.75. Kansas City July, 671, down 5.25. Minneapolis July, 685, down 6. Live cattle for June, 250.47, up 225. August, 260 higher, 241.75. August feeders, 352.75, up 330. September, 350.05, up 302. June lean hogs, 25 higher, 96.37. July, $100.35, up 22. Class 3 milk for June, 16 to the plus, 1676, July 1682. That market is up 21. That's a look to the market so far this morning on the American Ag Network.
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4: Time to check in with Brent from BIS Commodities. Brent, how are the markets looking this morning?
5: Looking fairly decent compared to what they maybe were earlier. We had oil was down pretty hard over $5 and below 90 bucks. Now it's bounced back a little bit, down about $3. The stock market's pulled back a little off of its high. And the bond markets seem to be coming off a little bit, so rates are going up a little. But in the grain markets, feeding off of all of that, they tried to sell this thing off in the overnight and early this morning and haven't seemed to be able to get that done. So corn is only down about a half cent after being down over 4 earlier. And beans are actually up 3 to 4 cents depending on the month. and being led by soybean oil. Soybean oil, they tried to sell that off yesterday by gapping it down and brought it all the way back, and now we are up 70 cents on July bean oil. So between bean oil and meal, it's raising the floor on beans, and we have not made lower lows on this move so far. So if we can get a reversal here, the grain markets are looking fairly strong. The livestock markets are looking even stronger, even though the cattle tried to sell off late last week and had a somewhat bearish cattle on feed report. They have rallied and rebounded nicely with August cattle back above 240 and are currently up almost $4.50. August feeder cattle are up $6, and the hogs seem to be catching a bid with it all as well. The June hogs finally green, the third day in a row, at up $1.30, and July hog up about $2. So pretty friendly markets considering what it looked like about 2 hours ago. And maybe we can find a little support in the grain market as we have a forecast that's turned a little bit drier. And the Iran thing seems to be a bunch of noise. I don't know if it's winding down or what's going to happen there, but we've got a fairly dry forecast on the grain markets, and that may be what the traders are turning to here in the part of the market.
4: All right. 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

That's it for me, Jeff. I'm out of here. Thanks for letting me hang with you this Wednesday morning. Get out there, enjoy that sunshine, have a great day. Link Clay comes in around the corner. I'll be back tomorrow bright and early at 6. I'll catch you cats later.

0: We'll be on camera with his top administration officials, with Iran expected to be a big topic as he keeps pushing for a nuclear deal to end the conflict.
1: Iran's state TV is putting out what it claims is a draft of the initial framework with the U.S.
0: Claiming the American military blockade on Iran's ports would be lifted and Iran would allow shipping again through the Strait of Hormuz. And Fox's Jackie Heinrich also reports from the White House.
1: Iran is demanding, apparently, $24 billion in frozen funds to agree to all this, prompting concern from lawmakers about emboldening Iran, and also prompting a response from President Trump, who's pushing back against anyone who doubts his ability to make a good deal.
0: Israel keeps attacking Iran-backed militant groups. The strike in Gaza killed the new leader of Hamas's armed wing days after his predecessor was taken out. As Israel keeps battling Hezbollah in Lebanon, Fox's Trey Yingst reports from Tel Aviv.
2: Overnight, the IDF struck a series of different positions across southern Lebanon as ground forces are advancing deeper into Hezbollah territory. And just a few minutes ago, the Israelis issued a new evacuation order for residents of southern Lebanon, an indication that this bombing campaign is expected to resume in the hours ahead.
0: A Republican senator President Trump wanted primaried out in Texas has lost. Senator John Cornyn lost a runoff to Ken Paxton.
3: Tonight is not the end of a campaign. Tonight is the beginning of the fight to preserve every value we hold dear.
0: Paxton will face Democrat James Talarico, who the president on Truth Social called maybe the worst candidate he's ever seen in Texas. Four open borders, weak on crime. Talarico posted on X.
4: Mega donors and their puppet politicians like Ken Paxton have stolen from us with their bribes, their bailouts, and their billionaire tax breaks.
0: Five villagers trapped for more than a week in a flooded cave in Laos have been found alive. Two others remain missing. So do nine workers at a Washington State paper mill still unaccounted for after a chemical tank implosion. America's listening to Fox News.
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0: Pam Bondi will not be at that Trump cabinet meeting this morning. She resigned as attorney general last month, but Bondi is back in the administration. She's just been appointed to the Presidential Council of Advisors on Science and Technology, which will help shape policies on artificial intelligence. A former president is taking the one who replaced him to court.
8: The lawsuit filed by former President Biden urges a federal judge to block the release of the transcripts and audio recordings of his private conversations with the ghostwriter of his book, Promise Me, Dad, A Year of Hope, Hardship, and Response. In 2024, the Conservative Heritage Foundation filed a Freedom of Information Act request and a lawsuit to obtain the material. Biden's Justice Department withheld them, saying they were exempt from disclosure. After President Trump began his second term, the DOJ reversed that position, saying earlier this month that the material would be released with limited redactions to Heritage and to Congress next month. Unless the court intervenes, it will be released on June 15th. Tanya J. Powers, Fox News.
0: There is a lot of construction at the White House right now. And not just the controversial ballroom.
9: Crews are assembling a 4,000-plus seat temporary arena on the White House South Lawn, the venue for next month's UFC Freedom 250. President Trump announced plans for the first-of-its-kind event earlier this year and was joined by UFC fighters to reveal the event's card. A large arch depicting the American flag can already be seen over the White House. The UFC event is on June 14th, Flag Day, and President Trump's 80th birthday. IndyCar is hosting a race in Washington, D.C. in August as part of the 250th celebrations. At the White House, Jared Halpern, Fox News.
0: As the Ebola outbreak keeps spreading in Africa, Uganda has closed its border with Congo, where there are nearly 1,000 suspected Ebola cases and more than 200 deaths. On Wall Street, the Dow is up nearly 300 points, but the NASDAQ is down 60. I'm Dave Anthony, and this is Fox News.
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12: It's time to take a look at those markets again. Over on the Chicago Board of Trade, July corn is down 1 1/4 at 4.56 1/4. September down 1 at 4.63 1/4. December down 3/4 at 4.81 1/4. July soybeans are up 5 at 11.91. September up 5 1/4 at 11.76 1/2. November up 4 3/4 at 11.85. July wheat is down 9 3/4 at 6.25 3/4. December down 9 1/2 at 6.59. And now over on the livestock side of things, June live cattle are up 3.32 at 2.51.55. August up 4.07 at 2.43.22. October up 3.50 at 2.34.47. August feeder cattle up 5.92 at 3.55.37. September up 5.50 at 3.52.52. June lean hogs are up 1.25 at 97.37. July up 1.87 at 1.02. December down 12 at 78.60. And now taking a look over at the ag weather outlook for the Midwest. Our holiday weekend wrapped up with scattered showers across the weekend. Across the region, but we're tracking some shifting fronts this week. Expect some activity in the south as one front lifts north, bringing potential rain throughout the region today before it gets pushed back down. Looking further ahead, things are drying out for the most of us next week, though Missouri will stay somewhat active. This break in the rain is great news for finishing up field work, but we will need to watch for emerging dry spots if this pattern holds. It is currently sunny, lightly breezy, and 79 degrees in Fort Dodge. Keeping an eye on the ag news, markets, and weather so you don't have to, I'm Helena McNamee, KWMT.
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1: A Trump cabinet meeting is about to start. I'm Dave Anthony, Fox News, and the president.

0: 540 KWMT, a classic from Alan Jackson and Jimmy Buffett. It's 5 o'clock somewhere. And on the way, we have a Fox Business Report as well as an Egg Report right after this.
1: With a one.
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2: A scenario that is unfortunately becoming all too common across rural America involves a multi-generational family farm where one sibling works the land for decades, paying every cent of property taxes, insurance, and maintenance on a homestead left to the other siblings or even an unrelated party, all subject to a life estate for the mother. Out of nowhere, a bitter partnership dissolution forces an unequal split. Then the ultimate blow lands. The mother serves an eviction notice to kick her own child off the land the child spent 30 years preserving. What are the legal realities here? First, a life tenant's rights are not absolute. A life tenant has a duty to maintain the property and cannot commit waste. When a remainderman pays all upkeep and taxes for decades, they hold powerful equitable claims for reimbursement and contribution. Also, a permanent home built with family consent establishes a vested interest that equity won't allow to be stripped away on a whim. If you face a toxic squeeze-out, protect your records immediately. Secure decades of receipts, scrutinize past dissolution releases, and you may have to look outside your local area for an attorney that can represent you. This has been the Agricultural Law and Tax Report. I'm Roger McOwen.
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6: I'm Elizabeth McDonald, and this is the Fox Business Report.
7: Stocks opened higher, moderating oil prices are helping. Micron Technology shares opened up another 4% after reaching the $1 trillion mark for stock market value yesterday. Demand for artificial intelligence chips is pushing those stocks sharply higher. South Korea's chipmaker SK Hynix also reached the $1 trillion value mark today. Marvell Technology, which makes hardware for AI, reports earnings after the Wall Street close. The stock is up 2%. Bank of Montreal, BMO, based in Canada with a strong presence in the U.S., is raising its dividend after a strong quarter. It's predicting the U.S. economy will grow 2.1% this year. Bath & Body Works earnings held up better than expected. The stock's up 10%. That's your Fox Business Report. I'm Ginny Coselda. Invested in you.
8: 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Real estate? You're a landlord. Stocks? 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
3: July corn's down 1 1/4, 456 and a quarter. December 481 and a half, down a half. July beans 3 3/4 higher, 1189 and 3/4. November up 4 1/4, 1184 and a half. Live cattle, June 252.10, up 387. August 243.62, up 447. August feeders 355.47, up 602. 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

0: at 251.35, August up 370 at 242.85, October up 335 at 234.30. August feeders are up 605 at 355.50, September up 555 at 352.57. June lean hogs are up 112 at 97.25, July up 182 at 101.95, December down 12 at 78.60. And now taking a look over at the ag weather outlook for the Midwest. Our holiday weekend wrapped up with scattered showers across the region, but we're tracking some shifting fronts this week. Expect some activity in the south as one front lifts north, bringing potential rain throughout the region today before it's pushed back down. Looking further ahead, things are drying out for most of us next week, though Missouri stays somewhat active. This break in the rain is great news for anyone who is finishing up field work, but we will also need to watch for emerging dry spots if this pattern holds. It is currently sunny, lightly breezy, and 82 degrees in Fort Dodge. Keeping an eye on the ag news, markets, and weather so you don't have to, I'm Helena McNamee, KWMT.
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4: I'm Joe Jaden with the Connoisseur Media Sports Update. The Iowa Central baseball team is still alive and kicking. The Tritons won their second elimination game yesterday, walking off Frederick Community College of Maryland 5-4 on a Sawyer-Stein RBI single, scoring Mitch Sikora from second base. Iowa Central is 52-11 on the season. Head coach Eric Stein after the win.
5: It's an exciting one. We got out to a pretty good start, hit a few balls over the wall, and then Sawyer-Stein, big hit at the end. We put a couple good bats in front of him, and then he hits two home runs early in the game and gets the walk-off hit. So big day for Sawyer, and good for us to move on.
4: The Tritons will play Madison College of Wisconsin in another elimination game today at 3 o'clock. Fort Dodge baseball routes Des Moines North at home yesterday in a doubleheader, 18-0 and 16-1. The Dodgers now 6-1 on the season. Cale Adams, Colton Schiltz, Davis Underberg, and Jackson Denklaw all go deep in the doubleheader. Bennett Nekvinda and Davis Underberg combine on a four-inning no-hitter. And Fort Dodge again 6-1 on the season. Last night in a game heard on 92 Rock, the 6th-ranked to Class 4A Fort Dodge Dodgers softball team loses its 7th-ranked to Class 5A Dallas Center Grimes 7-4. The Dodgers' Ellie Doster with a home run, a double, intentionally walked twice, scores 2 runs, and drives in 4 in the loss. Fort Dodge now 2-1 on the season. Last night in a game heard on Sunday 99.7, the St. Edmund softball team routes St. Ansgar 12-2 in Game 1 of a doubleheader. The Gales are now 3-0 on the season. Game 2 was postponed due to weather in the area. Webster City sweeps the St. Edmund baseball team in a doubleheader 4-1 and 8-0. The Gales have dropped 4 in a row. They fall to 1-4 on the season. Last night, a game heard on 105.9 The Beach. The South Central Calhoun baseball team defeats Glidden-Ralston 5-1 in the opener of the year. The Titans 1-0. South Central Calhoun softball team loses to Glidden-Ralston 21-0. They are now 0-2 on the year. South Central Calhoun's Charlie Natras competed in day one of the Class 2A Boys Golf State Championships at South Hills Golf Course at Waterloo. Natras shot a plus 1284. Day two is today. On today's local schedule, South Central Calhoun baseball at West Bend Mallard at Gilmore City at 7 o'clock. South Central Calhoun softball at West Bend Mallard at 6:30. Pregame coverage at 6:10 on 105.9 The Beach. And I'm Joe Jaden with the Connoisseur Media Sports Update.
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0: And I longed for fame and worldly acclaim. And a hunger for these things filled my very soul. 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

0: 540 KWMT, Jack Green, You Are My Treasure, last song heard here. Thanks for listening in on a nice Wednesday afternoon, 82 and sunny out currently. When we come back, we have Brad Paisley and Willie Nelson.
1: Iowa's primary election is Tuesday, June 2nd. 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

0: multiple agencies here are also part of tracking people. As a former cabinet member, Pam Bondi is not at that meeting, but she is back in the Trump administration. After resigning as attorney general in April, Bondi is now appointed to a presidential advisory council on science and technology, a panel key to shaping the administration's policy on emerging technologies, including AI. 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
0: The head of one of the largest teachers unions in the U.S. is calling for limits on using tech devices in schools.
4: American Federation of Teachers President Randy Weingarten announced a plan that would put more guardrails in place for younger students when it comes to artificial intelligence.
5: I am not calling for an AI ban or a Chromebook bonfire. What I'm calling for is getting the balance right to harness the benefits of technology while mitigating the harms.
4: She proposes banning student-facing AI in elementary schools, blocking most students from using computers in class until they reach third grade, and prohibiting social companion AI chatbots until age 16. Her comments align with the grassroots parents movement pushing to reduce screen time in public schools.
0: Fox's Tanya J. Powers. Another redistricting fight goes to the U.S. Supreme Court. Alabama's Republican leadership asking the high court to let the state use a congressional map favoring Republicans in this year's midterm. After a lower court ruled the map discriminates against black people. That ruling orders Alabama to use a court-ordered map from 2024. The Alabama appeal is the latest development in fallout from a Supreme Court ruling that struck down a black-majority district in Louisiana, weakening the Federal Voting Rights Act. Just in time for summer, some bars and restaurants in Baltimore County, Maryland, will be allowed to serve cocktails on the go.
6: The measure, which takes effect July 1st, comes 3 years after a law expired that allowed for to-go alcohol sales during the COVID-19 pandemic. The bill was signed by Governor Wes Moore in the final bill signing ceremony of the 2026 legislative session and outlines that mixed drinks or cocktails must be sold in a sealed or closed container that does not have holes for a straw or for sipping. The drinks cannot be sold after 11 p.m. and proof of age must be provided.
0: Fox's Gianna Gelosi. Local licensing boards will be able to determine the number of drinks that can be sold to one person in a single order. And Lisa Brady, Fox News.
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9: It's time to take a look at those markets again. Over on the Chicago Board of Trade, July corn is down 4.25 at 453.25. September down 3.5 at 460.75. December down 3.5 at 478.5. July soybeans are up 1.75 at 1187.5. September up 4 at 1175.25. November up 3.75 at 1184. July wheat is down 12.75 at 622.75. December down 12.5 at 656. Over on the mercantile, June live cattle are up 362 at 251.85. August up 395 at 243.10. October up 335 at 234.30. August feeder cattle are up 632 at 355.77. September up 592 at 352.95. June lean hogs are up 117 at 97.30. July up 197 at 102.10. December up 17 at 78.90. And now taking a look over at the ag weather outlook for the Midwest. Our holiday weekend wrapped up with scattered showers across the region, but we're tracking some shifting fronts this week. Expect some activity in the south as one front lifts north, bringing potential rain throughout the region today before it's pushed back down. Looking further ahead, things are drying out for most of us next week, though Missouri stays somewhat active. This break in the rain is great news for anyone who is finishing up field work, but we will need to watch for some emerging dry spots if this pattern holds. It is currently sunny, lightly breezy, and 86 degrees in Fort Dodge. Keeping an eye on the ag news, markets, and weather so you don't have to, I'm Helena McNamee, KWMT.
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1: I'm Helena McNamee, and it's time for your Connoisseur Media Ag Update. The Memorial Day weekend is the unofficial start of the summer grilling season. USDA's food safety expert Meredith Carruthers said with the warmer weather, it's important to protect against food safety risks.
2: So easy to throw it on, put some meats that have been marinated or even just some burgers or things like that on the grill. So really great and tasty way to cook your food, especially in the summer when you want to be outside and enjoying the weather. Foodborne illness bacteria like to thrive in warm environments. So if you have raw meat and poultry or other food products that are perishable out in warm temperatures, any bacteria that is present in those foods is likely to multiply faster and faster and faster and potentially to dangerous levels as the weather gets warmer. Or as it's in that warm environment.
1: She said the two-hour rule about leaving perishable food outside and not in a refrigerator still applies in avoiding foodborne illness.
2: When temperatures are above 90 degrees Fahrenheit, that time actually reduces to only 1 hour. Starting with a clean grill, clean smoker, it's better and safer to start with a clean grill. So making sure you're scraping off those bits before you put new ones on there. Starting with clean grates is helpful.
1: If you're cooking outdoors without access to a water faucet, she recommends soap, bottled water, and paper towels to clean the grill. Carruthers also said it's important to keep cooked and uncooked meats separate.
2: Keeping in mind to have a different set of utensils there at your grill ready to swap is important, or taking those tongs inside to wash and sanitize before bringing them back out to put your cooked food onto whatever plate or platter you're taking it back in.
1: Again, that was USDA food safety expert Meredith Carruthers. In other agricultural news, the Strait of Hormuz closure may trigger years-long recovery. The 80-plus day closure of the Strait of Hormuz is still sending shockwaves through the agricultural sector by driving up prices for diesel, gasoline, and specialized motor oils. Patrick DeHaan, the senior petroleum analyst with GasBuddy.com, talks about some significant concerns.
3: Strait of Hormuz is all-encompassing. It's blocking millions of barrels of oil on a daily basis, having vast impacts on other products like base motor oils. Of course, the price of diesel, jet fuel, and gasoline are all spiking. Americans are very reliant on various forms of oil for energy, and so it's having a vast impact across the board, from gas prices to diesel to jet fuel to the price Americans pay when they go to the grocery store and far beyond that. Just a vast impact that really just can't be understated given how this situation has now continued for 80 days.
1: DeHaan offers his thoughts about how long it might take the price of crude to come back down to pre-war levels.
3: Fully pre-war levels may take a very long period of time as global oil inventories and specifically U.S. strategic reserves as well as Japanese and other strategic reserves become depleted. There is still a finite amount of capacity to bring those inventories back to normal levels. And that is what could take the better part of as many as 80 weeks. For every day that the strait remains closed, it may take roughly a week to catch up. And so for global oil inventories to completely return to their pre-war level, you know, we're talking about getting into mid and late 2027 until everything fully recovers from this. So that's a long way off. Though there would be price relief rather immediately, it's still going to take a long, long period of time for that garden hose to refill an Olympic-sized swimming pool with oil.
1: Oil for engine use, which is much needed on farms, could also become another issue.
3: You know, it depends. There's a lot of different types of motor oils. As one would know, if you go to an auto parts store, there's just myriad different options. And some of those types of oils, especially those that are manufacturer specific, that have additives, that have certain weights for different manufacturers, those ultra lightweight 0W5, 0W8, 0W20, some of these types of oils that are less common may start to see some availability disruptions. Prices probably are likely the first thing to react. But some of these base oils that form the motor oils that many Americans use actually come in a significant way from areas of the Middle East where there are special motor oils and lubricants factories that also have been impacted negatively by the blockade of the Strait of Hormuz. And we're starting to see the ripple effects now. You know, you're still going to be able to find motor oil. It just is likely to be impacted by the price, of course, because of what's happened with the Strait of Hormuz.
1: Again, that's Patrick DeHaan of GasBuddy.com. And up next, Senator Grassley is not holding back on his thoughts about refiners who oppose year-round sales of E15. The Senate's biggest E15 booster ridiculed oil refiners on the Senate floor for lobbying against year-round sales of the E15 gasoline blend approved in the House recently. Iowa's Chuck Grassley unleashed a scathing indictment of mid-sized oil refiners.
4: After 8 years of presidential waivers that allowed for E15 summertime sales, the refineries are now trying to convince people in Washington, including some of my colleagues here in the United States Senate, that the sky will fall if we pass permanent year-round nationwide E15.
1: Grassley ridiculed mid-size refiners for trying to masquerade as small refiners to win big blending exemptions and then let loose with this.
4: My colleague from Iowa mentioned that the annual earnings of the nation's six mid-sized refineries are more than all of America's family farmers combined.
1: And if that wasn't enough,
4: we shouldn't let this bill's opponents talk out of both sides of their mouth. You can't take in record profits on the one hand and claim you're a step away from bankruptcy because of E15 on the other hand.
1: Grassley called homegrown E15 an example of the entrepreneurial spirit that makes America great, powering up its energy, lowering gas prices, and boosting the farm economy.
4: The common sense choice is very clear. America needs permanent year-round E15 from sea to shining sea.
1: Again, that was Iowa Senator Chuck Grassley. And with this Connoisseur Media Ag Update, I'm Helena McNamee.
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7: Updated crop budgets reflect higher prices and war impacts. You're listening to the American Ag Network. Jesse Allen with News of Agriculture. Agricultural economists at the University of Illinois have updated farmer crop budgets for 2026. Economist Nick Paulson said the update came about because of improved crop prices and said last week that it's a noticeable difference.
8: You know, I think the big mover relative to those January numbers we put out are the higher corn and soybean prices that we're looking at now in terms of pricing prospects for that 2026 crop. We've got 25 to 35 cent higher corn prices for 2026 and, you know, more like a dollar increase on that soybean price.
7: While those numbers increase, the closure of the Strait of Hormuz and higher input prices followed as well. He talked about that impact.
8: We did make some adjustments based on that, and this is in no way meant to downplay the impact on costs that that's going to have for fuel, fertilizer, and even extending to other inputs if the effects of the conflict are ongoing here over the next few months. But in terms of its impact on 2026 numbers, on the fertilizer side of things, situations on individual farms can vary, but in terms of averages, we're not expecting that to have a big impact on fertilizer costs for that 2026 crop. That's more of a big concern going into 2027 if prices remain at the elevated levels we're currently seeing.
7: And he said diesel fuel is a bit of a different situation.
8: We would expect a bigger impact even on 2026 fuel costs. That's not a huge component of the overall per acre cost to produce corn or soybeans, but you know, we're looking at 50% higher diesel fuel costs than we had 3 months ago, especially as we get into harvest season. If we still see prices at that level, that is going to increase fuel costs, and that was definitely something we incorporated. But again, for 2026, those price increases tend to outweigh those cost increases there. 2027 will be a different story unless conditions change.
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9: Well, this week, the National Farmers Union sent a letter to Senate leadership and the Senate Agriculture Committee calling for urgent and comprehensive reforms to the farm safety net as family farmers and ranchers face mounting economic pressures. NFU President Rob LaRue warned that worsening market conditions, rising costs, and global instability are threatening the viability of family farms across the country, saying, quote, incremental improvements are not enough. Farmers need a reliable long-term safety net that keeps pace with rising production costs and reduces the need for repeated emergency bailouts. NFU pointed out that over the past decade, more than $100 billion has been spent on ad hoc disaster and emergency assistance programs for agriculture. LaRue said that farmers and ranchers are facing a perfect storm. This is the American Ag Network. I'm Jesse Allen.
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14: I'm Jerry Willis, and this is the Fox Business Report. The Dow's been rallying today. NASDAQ and S&P have been wavering. Wall Street's waiting for another tech giant to report earnings after the Wall Street close. Marvell Technology, which makes hardware for AI. Yesterday, chipmaker Micron Technology reached a stock market value of $1 trillion. Today, South Korea's chipmaker SK Hynix reached that milestone. Brent crude retreated to the $96 a barrel range today. West Texas Intermediate at 90. JP Morgan Chase CEO Jamie Dimon says the big bank could consider spending up to $20 billion on an acquisition in coming years if it's the right fit because of more flexible regulations. The bank's last major deal was for First Republic. It purchased it in a distressed sale supervised by regulators. That's your Fox Business Report. I'm Jenny Coselda. Invested in you.
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2: 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I'm your host, Jesse Allen. Well, on this episode, our own Susan Littlefield has a conversation with the team at Farmers for Soil Health as we learn more about their work and what they're doing to expand cover crop adoption, sustainable practices, and more. Here is her conversation with Ben West, Executive Director of Farmers for Soil Health.
3: Give us some background for those producers out there who might not be fully familiar with the great things that you guys do.
4: Yeah, so Farmers for Soil Health is a partnership between the National Corn Growers Association, United Soybean Board, and National Pork Board. You know, each of those three commodity organizations obviously represent three of the biggest ag sectors in the country. They all obviously do a lot of sustainability work, but they started talking 5 or 6 years ago about what could it look like if they partnered on one big sustainability initiative to kind of leverage their collective capabilities and networks. They picked cover crops as a way to start. That was about the time USDA announced the Partnership for Climate Smart Commodity Grant Program, which has been changed now to the but they submitted they found partners, put together a proposal, and was funded about $100 million grant to try and incentivize cover crop adoption across 20 states, and then build a marketplace to help farmers sell their environmental outcomes.
3: You do have a sign-up enrollment period that is underway until the end of August. Tell me a little bit about what a farmer would be doing should they enroll and participate in Farmers for Soil Health.
4: Yeah, absolutely. So again, a big chunk of our program is focused on cover crops, and that's what the enrollment period is for. We wanted to develop a program that was really simple. Obviously, there's a lot of programs out there. USDA has, you know, for example, several cover crop programs, which are also great options. We wanted to create one that was really, really simple. So enrollment is 100% online. Verification is, most of it is remote if we can verify cover crops remotely, but farmers can sign up. It's a really fast and painless sign up process. We pay $35 an acre. It doesn't have to be new cover crop. You can enroll acres that you had cover crop the previous year, for example. And there's no, it's a year to year agreement, so there's no long term contract. The only, real requirement, I mean, there's some things you'll have to agree to share data, et cetera, but you got to follow your state NRCS cover crop standard. But other than that, you enroll online, $35 we pay after we verify. It's a really simple, fast, and painless program to enroll in.
3: And I remember when this program first started, about 5 or 6 years ago, like you mentioned, Ben, and I went to a farm outside of Shelby, Nebraska, and we talked about it and the excitement that was there. As you look at this program and how it's growing, what have you guys seen as some of the biggest benefits coming back to what these producers really, for many, had already been doing, but now there's kind of that data surrounding it as well?
4: Yeah, absolutely. You know, there's many facets of what we're trying to do. The first is give farmers financial assistance. We all know the state of the U.S. farm economy right now, you know, and we think, anything we can do, to add a little bit to farm profitability is, you know, we're excited about that, and our farmers are excited about that. The second is really just adopting, you know, this new, I say new, to adopt cover crops. Cover crops have been around for a long time. We have a really robust understanding about their benefits, but we still have pretty low adoption around the country. So, you know, we were hoping to create a program that was quick, fast, painless to get involved in, and let farmers start using cover crops if they haven't, to start learning how to incorporate them into their operations and start reaping the

0: program. And then as we do start collecting data, we think there's going to be market opportunities for farmers. You know, the whole sustainability marketplace is still a little bit of the Wild West, but the trends seem clear that companies are interested in sustainability outcomes and farmers can deliver on those.
1: Where do they go for more information, maybe to have been a conversation with somebody who is participating in the program?
0: Yeah, so one thing that I think is really important about our program is we do have technical advisors on the ground in each of our 20 states. And if farmers go to our webpage, farmersforsoilhealth.com, they can see information about the program, all our requirements. But the most important thing is they can get connected to their local technical assistance provider and talk to someone live in their state that can answer any questions, help them enroll, help them with the agronomics of it, et cetera.
1: And again, for you, what's been your biggest takeaway in the role that you have in promoting soil health?
0: You know, I mean, farmers have cared about conservation for a long, long time. At the end of the day, this is about giving farmers tools to be more resilient, to be more productive. And, I mean, our farmers are doing it, have been doing a great job. But there's still lots of room for improvement. It's going to be a continuous improvement process. And it's just been a lot of fun working with farmers to help them get better and better at what they do.
1: If, again, more information, that deadline is coming up. I mean, I know it's only May, but August will be here before we know it. Get
0: it
1: signed
0: will.
1: Up, get it all taken care of right now. And then I think the guidance that's there and the camaraderie that happens amongst those that participate within it.
0: Absolutely. You know, farmers learn. There's lots of ways for farmers to learn things, but it seems like they, you know, the best opportunity is to learn from other farmers to see how they, you know, have incorporated cover crops or other sustainability practices. And that's one of the things we're trying to do is build more community around sustainability.
2: And once again, that conversation between Ben West, the executive director of Farmers for Soil Health, and Farm and Ranch Media's Susan Littlefield. One quick news note before we close out this episode. U.S. egg production rose 5% year over year in April. As the number of layers also increased, the USDA said in a monthly report, output totaled 8.92 billion eggs last month, up from 8.49 billion during the same month last year. That included 7.65 billion table eggs and 1.27 billion hatching eggs. Of the latter, 1.16 billion were broiler types and 112 million were egg types. U.S. egg layers on May 1 totaled 373 million, a 4% increase on an annual basis. That consisted of 307 million producing table eggs, 61.5 million laying broiler type hatching varieties, and 4.61 million producing egg type hatching eggs. Hatchings of egg type chicks fell slightly to 61 million in April, while eggs in incubators on May 1 fell 2% to 59.5 million. April broiler type chicks hatched rose 3% annually to 867 million, while eggs in incubators in early April totaled 770 million, also a 3% increase. We're out of time here on American Ag Today. I'm Jesse Allen, wishing you a great rest of your day.
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1: World we're in, maximizing your return on potential beans is a high priority. You're listening to the American Ag Network. Good afternoon. I'm Susan Littlefield with the news of agriculture. When markets are in flux, soybean growers can't afford extra chips across the field. Phil Krieg is an agronomy service representative with Syngenta, talking about a fungicide insecticide tank mix that helps soybean growers protect yield while keeping in-season passes efficient.
2: The fungicide pass on soybeans is timed at R3. That's the sweet spot that we really like to be spraying those fungicides on, because at R3, that soybean is going into a time period where it can't work any harder. At R

0: as we look at that application and at that timing at R3, one of the things that we see so often is a different class of insects out there. These tend to be the hard-shelled insects, things like stink bugs. We see the last generation of bean leaf beetles, and we also see some southern corn rootworm beetles out there. These are pod feeders. We do not want to let these insects that I just named off get a chance to damage the pod. The other thing is with the 3 to 4 different species of insects possibly being out there.
1: Comments this afternoon with Phil Krieg at Syngenta. This is the American Ag Network.
2: With the latest on cattle markets and premium beef trends, here's this week's Certified Angus Beef Insider in a Minute with Paul Dykstra.
3: The beef outlook for May is bullish but cautious. Demand remains strong, yet rising fuel costs and weaker consumer sentiment may weigh on volume. Middle meats show mixed trends. Ribeyes have weakened seasonally, recently 14% cheaper than a year ago. Ribs and strip loins, however, are poised to advance 15% into June. Typical steak value alternatives such as top butts, ball tips, and tri-tips are seeing steeper spring price increases, while briskets, flanks, and skirts combined to 38% higher values than a year ago. Grilling season and ground beef support suggest cutout values should continue to rise, poised against current record-high fed cattle values.
2: To get the CAB Insider in your inbox, sign up at cabcattle.com.
1: Several lawmakers have signed a letter supporting U.S. Trade Representative Jamison Greer, urging him to look into unfair and discriminatory trade practices by foreign sugar-producing countries. Samantha Parrott is executive director of the Snake River Sugar Beet Growers Association in Washington State.
4: So basically, the trade representative can initiate an investigation of these countries to see if the government, you know, has unfairly created an oversupply in the market and have utilized unfair trade practices. And then once that investigation occurs, if the U.S. government finds that they have violated trade laws, then we can put more tariffs on these countries. And that would definitely help our sugar market.
1: And she noted that Brazil and India are the most common offenders of dumping cheap sugar into the U.S. Nationwide, sugar farmers and workers support more than 151,000 jobs and generate more than $23 billion in economic activity annually. This is the American Ag Network.
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6: Got to be perfect, Lisa Brady, Fox News. That's President Trump's position on a possible deal with Iran.
7: I didn't do this to get a crummy agreement.
6: Telling reporters during a cabinet meeting that Iran can't have a nuclear weapon and that the Strait of Hormuz must be open as talks on a framework continue.
7: We can make a good deal right now, but maybe not a great deal. And if it's not a great deal, we're not making it. Because we can make a great deal with this guy right here. But it's a lot nastier.
6: Pointing to War Secretary Pete Hegseth sitting next to him, the president also says he would not be comfortable with China or Russia taking custody of Iran's highly enriched uranium. And he says Iran thought it could wait him out ahead of November elections, but that he's not worried about the midterms.
8: It was among the first words from the president at the meeting.
7: Last night was incredible. Not only Texas, but so many other places.
8: The president there talking about Texas Attorney General Ken Paxton's runoff win over incumbent Senator John Cornyn. President Trump endorsed Paxton and candidates in other states who have beaten current lawmakers who have opposed the president on many fronts. He said his record remains pretty good.
7: Hundreds of people won, and almost nobody didn't win.
8: Louisiana Senator Bill Cassidy and Kentucky Congressman Thomas Massie were recent Republican targets, both losing in primaries.
6: Fox's Grinnell Scott. Democrats say the Trump agenda is costing Americans money, but Treasury Secretary Scott Bessent telling the president,
9: resilience and prosperity have been the marks of your second term.
6: As the administration continues to predict a drop in energy prices when the conflict with Iran ends. Crews in Washington State will keep searching today for 9 workers missing after a chemical tank implosion that killed at least one at a paper mill yesterday. But officials say there's no hope of finding more survivors. 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
4: An Indiana sheriff's deputy is being called a hero as he continues to fight for his life.
5: LaPorte County Sheriff's Deputy John Samuelson remains in critical condition after being shot three times Friday at Franciscan Hospital in Michigan City, all after he helped a stranded motorist who requested a ride to the hospital. He later learned the man, Sherrod Grafton of Chicago, was a fugitive. He returned to the hospital, where Grafton was pointing a gun at a nurse, resulting in an arrest attempt and a physical altercation before the deputy was shot. The suspect later captured and now charged with attempted murder. A GoFundMe account has also been set up to help support Deputy Samuelson's recovery.
4: Fox's Jeff Manasso. A bipartisan effort underway in Congress to break a stalemate over college sports. Two senators tell the Associated Press they'll introduce a bill that would regulate payments to players, limit them to one free transfer during their college career, and restrict coach movement during the season, combining elements of two other bills that stalled as colleges struggle with the ripple effects of allowing college athletes to be paid. World Cup ticket prices could end up in court with two states demanding information.
6: With just over 2 weeks until the FIFA World Cup kicks off on Fox TV, two attorneys general from New Jersey and New York subpoenaed the governing body of world soccer, FIFA, Wednesday to get to the bottom of how dynamic ticket prices came to be for eight scheduled World Cup matches in East Rutherford, New Jersey, whose Attorney General Jennifer Davenport stated in part, "It's an honor to host the World Cup, but the event is not an invitation to exploit our residents and visitors." New York AG Letitia James stated in part, "No one should be manipulated into paying sky-high prices for seats, and fans should be able to trust that the tickets they purchased will be the ones they receive." Some fans have claimed the tickets they received were in an inferior class of seats of what they had paid for. Jared Max, Fox News.
4: Stocks remain mixed. The Dow's up 151, but the S&P and the NASDAQ in the red. I'm Lisa Brady. This is Fox News.
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9: It's time to take a look at those markets again. Over on the Chicago Board of Trade, July corn is down 5.5 at 452. September down 4.75 at 459.5. December down 5 at 477.25. July soybeans are down a quarter at 11.85¾. September up 2 at 11.73¼. November up 1¾ at 11.82. July wheat is down 14.5 at 6.21, while December is down 14.25 at 6.54¼. On the livestock side of things, June live cattle are up 3.20 at 251.42. August up 3.35 at 242.50. October up 302 at 233.97. August feeder cattle are up 517 at 354.62. September up 477 at 351.80. June lean hogs up 147 at 97.60. July up $2 at 102.12. December up 25 at 78.97. And now taking a look over at the ag weather outlook for the Midwest. Expect some activity in the south as one front lifts north, bringing potential rain throughout the region today before it's pushed back down. Looking ahead, things are drying out for most of us next week. However, Missouri will stay somewhat active. This break in the rain is great news for anyone who's finishing up field work, but we still need to watch for emerging dry spots if this pattern holds. It is currently sunny, lightly breezy, and 87 degrees in Fort Dodge. Keeping an eye on the ag news, markets, and weather so you don't have to, I'm Helena McNamee, KWMT.
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0: 540 KWMT, Spade Cooley, You Can't Break My Heart. And on the way, we have music from Alabama and Tom T. Hall right after this.
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4: I'm Helena McNamee, and it's time to take a look at the closing markets for May 27th. Corn and wheat futures headed lower yet again on Wednesday, pressured by weak energy futures after reports circulated that an agreement had been reached between the U.S. and Iran to reopen the Strait of Hormuz and withdraw United States troops from the region, a narrative which the White House later said was false. Still, crude oil futures remained under pressure through the session and among the lowest West Texas Intermediate prices in over a month. Meanwhile, the soybean complex was able to find support, led by strong trade in product markets, with soybean oil reversing from early lows, along with diesel futures. Over on that Chicago Board of Trade, July corn closed down 5 at 452.5, September down 4.5 at 459.75, December down 4.5 at 477.5. July soybeans down 3/4 at 1185.25, September up 1 3/4 at 1173, November up 1 1/4 at 1181.5. July wheat down 13 at 622.5, December down 12 3/4 at 655.75. And now taking a look over at the livestock side of things, after trading in a hesitant manner on Tuesday, the live cattle futures were back to trading more aggressively on Wednesday. Still no cash cattle trade has developed, and both bids and asking prices remain elusive at this point. Trade will likely be delayed until Thursday or Friday. Over on that mercantile, June live cattle closed up 320 at 251.42, August up 335 at 242.50, October up 302 at 233.97. The feeder cattle complex also spent the day trading higher on Wednesday, as traders are relieved to have last week's cattle on feed report behind them and are also grateful for the additional technical support amid seeing the live cattle contracts trading higher as well. August feeder cattle closed up 517 at 354.62, September up 477 at 351.80. While the cattle contracts spent the day scaling higher, the lean hog complex spent the day trading in a mixed manner. However, by the day's close, they were able to close on a positive note. June lean hogs up 147 at 97.60, July up $2 at 102.12, December up 25 at 78.97. This was a look at the closing markets for May 27th, and with KWMT, I'm Helena McNamee.
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5: Here's the AM 540 KWMT weatherology forecast. Ample sunshine expected this afternoon, with daytime highs approaching 89. Southwesterly winds around 5 miles per hour. Slight chance of thunderstorms tonight. Lows level off around 62. Mainly clear skies. Highs around 88 tomorrow. Partly cloudy skies. From the Weatherology Weather Center, I'm meteorologist Jennifer Vucicki. Right now, it's 86 degrees.
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0: There's Vince, Vince Gill, True Country 540, KWMT. Hi, everyone. I'm Dale in with the music on the PM show. And coming up on my playlist, I've got, well, Buck Owens on the playlist, also Tammy Wynette. Brooks and Dunn a little bit later in the hour. Now this.
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0: My man understands. 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Feed the Farmer Week number 7 underway. That's right. Ain't it funny how time slips away? We're going out to these counties this week. Adair, Clark, Decatur, Madison, Ringgold, Taylor, and Union counties. 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Be sure and get signed up. If you're the winner, they'll draw the winner on Thursday. 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Thanks to Cody, Kurt, and Heather. Also thanks to the gang at the Sparky's One Stops across Iowa. One Stops and Truck Stops. We have a Sparky's Truck Stop just west of Fort Dodge on 4-lane Highway 20. Again, the counties for this week. If you're an active farmer, get signed up. Union, Taylor, Ringgold, Madison, Decatur, Clark, and Adair. You are in the running, and you can also nominate an active farmer in one of those counties. So get it done by, I would say, Wednesday night, early Thursday morning, because they'll draw the winner on Thursday. Friday, they'll be bringing that great dinner from Spencer's Chop House in Creston out to your place.
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9: Here's the AM 540 KWMT weatherology forecast. Bright sunshine expected this afternoon, with daytime highs approaching 89. Winds out of the south around 5 miles per hour. Mainly clear tonight. Slight chance of thunderstorms. Lows level off around 62. High of 88 tomorrow, a blend of clouds and sun. Dry Friday and Saturday under partly cloudy skies with highs in the mid-80s. From the weatherology.

Sunday in the South, Artie Raymond and the gang, Shenandoah Band, True Country, KWMT, Tim Dale Eicher, bringing on John Michael Montgomery.

0: Oh, I can love you like that. John Michael Montgomery, True Country, 540 KWMT. Check it out, my birthday list here on this Wednesday, May 27. All right, born on this date. Back in 1939, Floyd Ada, Texas, Don Williams. Singer, songwriter, member of the Country Music Hall of Fame. He worked for 7 years when he first started out with the pop folk group, the Pozo Seco Singers, and then started his solo career back in 1971. Don Williams passed away at his home in Alabama back in September of 2017. He was 78 years old.
1: Here's the AM 540 KWMT weatherology forecast. Bright sunshine expected this afternoon, with daytime highs approaching 89. Winds out of the south around 5 miles per hour. Mainly clear tonight, slight chance of thunderstorms, lows level off around 62. High of 88 tomorrow, a blend of clouds and sun. Dry Friday and Saturday under partly cloudy skies with highs in the mid-80s. From the Weatherology Weather Center, I'm staff meteorologist Laura Walker. Currently 88.
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recognized me on the first day I came in, and it gave me a chill when he clicked his

Just wondering, is there life out there? Well, they had one of those reports on the news the other night, the television news, of strange sights seen out in outer space, unidentified flying objects. Dale with the afternoon show here, the PM show on 540 KWMT, your station for the country legends, and we prove it every day, taking you back right now, Johnny and Jack.

0: Oh, baby, mine, I get so lonely. Johnny and Jack. Little 50s music right there. You've got a child of the 50s working today, old Dale.
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8: Here's the AM 540 KWMTU weatherology forecast. Bright sunshine expected this afternoon with daytime highs approaching 89. Winds out of the south around 5 miles per hour. Mainly clear tonight. Slight chance of thunderstorms. Lows of aloft around 62. High of 88 tomorrow, a blend of clouds and sun. Dry Friday and Saturday under partly cloudy skies with highs in the mid-80s. From the Weatherology Weather Center, I'm staff meteorologist Laura Lockwood. Currently, it's 88 degrees.
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Jackson, True Country 540. KWMT, right before that, we heard from the Judds. And coming up, I've got a band that was making some records back here in the day, the early 90s. The Tractors all got together and did this tune right here.

0: The Tractors Band, Two Country, KWMT. See, I've got a reminder for you. Some live music coming up this Saturday. It's going to be up at Spencer, Iowa, the part of the Riverside Art Festival. And the William Lawson Band is going to be there to entertain. So be sure and check that out. Saturday, May 30th, and unfortunately I do not have a time here, but that's the Riverside Art Festival. Search up some info on that. It's the East Leech Band Shell in Spencer, Iowa. William Lawson Band. William newly graduated from high school, and he'll be there with his band on this Saturday in Spencer.
1: When President Trump needed fighters, Randy Feenstra was there. In Congress, Feenstra partnered with President Trump, banning men from girls' sports and women's restrooms, securing the border, deporting dangerous criminal illegal aliens, and delivering the largest working-class tax cut in American history. Now as governor, Randy Feenstra will continue to fight alongside President Trump to put America first, and Iowa first, by defeating big government liberals who threaten our state.
2: As a lifelong Iowan, I know how hard you work and how much government takes. I'm Randy Feenstra. I'm a Trump conservative who knows government isn't the solution. It's the problem. As governor, I'll lower and freeze property taxes, rip out regulations hurting farms and small businesses, and attract new industries for better jobs and bigger paychecks. With me, big government liberals will never win. Iowa is built by people who work, not politicians who take.
1: Trump conservative and Iowa fighter, Randy Feenstra for governor.
3: Paid for by Randy Feenstra for governor.
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1: Here's the AM 540 KWMT weatherology forecast. Bright sunshine expected this afternoon, with daytime highs approaching 89. Winds out of the south around 5 miles per hour. Mainly clear tonight, slight chance of thunderstorms, lows of aloft around 62. High of 88 tomorrow, a blend of clouds and sun. Dry Friday and Saturday, under partly cloudy skies, with highs in the mid-80s. From the Weatherology Weather Center, I'm staff meteorologist Laura Lockwood. Currently, it's 88 degrees.
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Get that old jukebox to play in. Yeah, those records. Jukebox in my mind. I can hear it right now. Alabama band. 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Your station for the country legends. Here's one right here. Here's Merle Haggard.

0: Earl Haggard, Branded Man, True Country, KWNT, your station for the country legends. And home of Feed the Farmer, it's week number 7 underway, spring edition here, spring planting edition. We're going out to Adair, Clark, Decatur, Madison, Ringgold, Taylor, and Union counties. 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And if you are the winner, then they'll be bringing lunch to your place on Friday. 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Thanks to Cody, Kurt, and Heather. Thanks to the gang at the Sparky's One Stops and Truck Stops over Western Iowa. They furnish the fuel for our Feed the Farmer crew to get Helena out there and Paul. And so, time is running out. Be sure and get signed up. You've got nothing to lose and a great day to gain. Again, the counties are Union, Taylor, Ringgold, Madison, Decatur, Clark, and Adair. If you're an active farmer in one of those counties, get signed up. I'd say do it on the website tonight. Well, later than tonight, because they'll draw the winner tomorrow.
1: I was.
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4: Here's the AM 540 KWMT weatherology forecast. Lows around 62 tonight under mainly clear skies with a slight chance of thunderstorms. Easterly winds around 5 miles per hour. Partly cloudy skies tomorrow. Highs level off around 88. Lows level off around 59 tomorrow night. Partly cloudy. Sunshine mixed with clouds at times and dry Friday and Saturday with highs in the mid-80s. From the Weatherology Weather Center, I'm staff meteorologist Laura Walker. Right now, it's 88 degrees.
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0: Martina McBride, Two Country, KWMT. Brought along my Billboard chart book today. Let's go back to, let's go back to the 80s. 1981, the number one selling album on the Billboard country charts. Well, it was Alabama, their second album, Feels So Right. The Alabama Band, 1981, this time of the year, the number one selling country album. All right, let's move up one year, 1982, the top song of the year, that so far, back in 1982, this time of the year, well, George Strait had it, Fool-Hearted Memory, and that was George's first number one on the Billboard charts. That was on country radio right about now, back in 1982.
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0: Living and Living Well, George Strait. Speaking of George, just a few minutes ago, George was on the charts and on the radio with his first number one this time of the year back in 1982. And that song right there, a little more current tune from George, Living and Living Well. Right before that, Dolly Parton, Think About Love. 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
2: Here's the AM 540 KWMT weatherology forecast. Lows around 62 tonight under mainly clear skies with a slight chance of thunderstorms. Easterly winds around 5 miles per hour. Partly cloudy skies tomorrow. Highs level off around 88. Lows level off around 59 tomorrow night. Partly cloudy. Sunshine mixed with clouds at times and dry Friday and Saturday with highs in the mid-80s. From the Weatherology Weather Center, I'm staff meteorologist Laura Walker. Right now, it's 88 degrees.
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0: MMT Farm Room, it's your nationally recognized, multi-award-winning farm broadcaster, Helena McNamee.
1: I'm Helena McNamee, and it's time to take a look at the closing markets for May 27th. Corn and wheat futures headed lower yet again on Wednesday, pressured by weak energy futures after reports circulated that an agreement had been reached between the U.S. and Iran to reopen the Strait of Hormuz and withdraw United States troops from the region.

0: a narrative which the White House later said was false. Still, crude oil futures remained under pressure through the session and among the lowest West Texas Intermediate prices in over a month. Meanwhile, the soybean complex was able to find support, led by strong trade in product markets, with soybean oil reversing from early lows, along with diesel futures. Over on that Chicago Board of Trade, July corn closed down 5 at 452.5, September down 4.5 at 459.75, December down 4.5 at 477.5. July soybeans down 3/4 at 11.85¼, September up 1¾ at 11.73, November up 1¼ at 11.81½. July wheat down 13 at 622.5, December down 12¾ at 655¾. And now taking a look over at the livestock side of things. After trading in a hesitant manner on Tuesday, the live cattle futures were back to trading more aggressively on Wednesday. Still no cash cattle trade has developed, and both bids and asking prices remain elusive at this point. Trade will likely be delayed until Thursday or Friday. Over on that mercantile, June live cattle closed up 320 at 251.42, August up 335 at 242.50, October up 302 at 233.97. The feeder cattle complex also spent the day trading higher on Wednesday, as traders are relieved to have last week's cattle on feed report behind them and are also grateful for the additional technical support amid seeing the live cattle contracts trading higher as well. August feeder cattle closed up 517 at 354.62, September up 477 at 351.80. While the cattle contracts spent the day scaling higher, the lean hog complex spent the day trading in a mixed manner. However, by the day's close, they were able to close on a positive note. June lean hogs up 147 at 97.60, July up $2 at 102.12, December up 25 at 78.97. This was a look at the closing markets for May 27th, and with KWMT, I'm Helena Mack.
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2: Keeping military forces as an option. I'm Tom Graham, Fox News. President Trump says talks with Iran are moving forward, but he's prepared to restart combat operations if needed.
3: The president's negotiations to end the war with Iran are going very well.
4: They are starting to give us the things that they have to give us, and if they do, that's great. And if they won't, then the man on my left is going to finish them off.
3: President Trump making that warning, sitting next to Pentagon Chief Pete Hegseth at a cabinet meeting.
4: We can make a good deal right now, but maybe not a great deal. And if it's not a great deal, we're not making it.
3: The president says a framework deal with Iran would immediately reopen the Strait of Hormuz. He also says he is not comfortable with Russia or China taking Iran's stockpile of highly enriched uranium. At the White House, Jared Halpern, Fox News.
2: Ukrainian President Volodymyr Zelensky writing to President Trump and Congress. He's asking for a fresh supply of American-made air defense ammunition to counter intensifying Russian missile attacks. Israel says it took out the latest leader of Hamas following fresh strikes against the militant group.
5: Israel says it targeted and killed the new leader of Hamas's military wing during airstrikes in Gaza City less than 2 weeks after it eliminated his predecessor. Israel's defense minister, Israel Katz, and the military said the strikes Tuesday killed Mohammed O'Day. Prime Minister Benjamin Netanyahu and Katz said O'Day served as Hamas's intelligence chief during the October 7, 2023 attacks that killed about 1,200 people in Israel and triggered over 2 years of war in Gaza. Israel said he played a key role in rebuilding Hamas's command structure following the killing of several senior leaders during the Gaza war. CJ Papa, Fox News.
2: Ebola continues to spread in the Democratic Republic of Congo. The Trump administration says it's taking steps to keep the virus out of the U.S. Americans who are exposed while in Congo will be treated in nearby Kenya. The White House setting up a quarantine and treatment center. 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
10: A second death in the Washington State paper mill implosion has now been confirmed. The number of missing still at 11.
11: As the search continues for those unaccounted for, the second confirmed death from injuries suffered in the Tuesday implosion was announced. That person has not been identified. The tank at Nippon Dynawave Packaging in Longview, Washington, when it ruptured, was filled with 900,000 gallons of a mixture known as white liquor, a key component in the papermaking process. What sparked the implosion is not known, but Washington state officials say safety complaints filed against the plant within the last few months are not related to this accident. Grinnell Scott, Fox News.
10: An immigration facility in the Florida Everglades continues to draw the ire of Democrats. Now it appears Alligator Alcatraz may soon be closing.
12: The use of a temporary holding facility for illegal migrants expected to be deported, built in an unused airstrip in the Florida Everglades, could be shutting down soon. Dubbed Alligator Alcatraz, the facility drew sharp criticism and legal action. Florida Democratic Congressman Maxwell Frost has been at the forefront of the effort to close it.
13: I want to get clarity on the shutdown. What's going to happen with the people that are there?
12: Neither Florida nor federal officials will confirm a closing date for the facility. In Miami, Evan Brown, Fox News.
10: Actor Matthew Perry's live-in personal assistant has been sentenced to more than 3 years in prison. Kenneth Iwamasa injected the Friends star the dose of ketamine that ultimately took his life, and he's the fifth and final person to be sentenced following Perry's drug overdose back in 2023. On Wall Street, a pretty good day. The Dow climbing 183 points. The Nasdaq adding about 18.5. Well, the S&P 500 inched up just over a point. All three setting all-time highs. The oil prices fell back to where they were in mid-April. I'm Tom Graham, and this is Fox News.
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11: Here's the AM 540 KWMT weatherology forecast. Lows around 62 tonight under mainly clear skies with a slight chance of thunderstorms. Easterly winds around 5 miles per hour. Partly cloudy skies tomorrow. Highs level off around 88. Lows level off around 59 tomorrow night. Partly cloudy. Sunshine mixed with clouds at times and dry Friday and Saturday with highs in the mid-80s. From the Weatherology Weather Center, I'm staff meteorologist Laura Lockwood. Right now, 90.
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1: Here's the AM 540 KWMT weatherology forecast. Lows around 62 tonight under mainly clear skies with a slight chance of thunderstorms. Easterly winds around 5 miles per hour. Partly cloudy skies tomorrow. Highs level off around 88. Lows level off around 59 tomorrow night. Partly cloudy. Sunshine mixed with clouds at times and dry Friday and Saturday with highs in the mid-80s. From the Weatherology Weather Center, I'm staff meteorologist Laura Walker. Right now, 90.
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Classic country on your radio, Eddie Arnold. Beautiful Kentucky Waltz. Right before that, Pam Tillis. Well, don't forget, Frontier Days is coming up just a couple of weeks away now. Less than that, starts on June 5th, Friday, June 5th, Friday night, all day Saturday the 6th and Sunday the 7th. Frontier Days in Fort Dodge out at the fort. Yes, we do have a fort in Fort Dodge, a very historic replica, and taking you back to the good old days, the old days, way back in the pioneer days, really, frontier days, and before that, even, the exploration days. Fort Dodge was founded. Lots of entertainment two weekends. Oh, the dates again, June 5, 6, and 7, a couple of weeks ahead. Frontier Days at the fort in Fort Dodge. Lots of entertainment, live performers, live music, car show. Lots of things going on. Check them out. Big parade on Saturday morning. Be sure and take the family. Lots of things for the youngsters. Fort Dodge Frontier Days coming up June 5 and 6. Deal with the music here on the afternoon session, 540 KWMT. We call it the Driving Home Show here. After 5, here's Hank Jr.

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0: When the storm clouds build in central Iowa, we'll keep you informed with the Severe Weather Advisor on KWMT. 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
1: Here's the AM 540 KWMT weatherology forecast. Lows around 62 tonight under mainly clear skies with a slight chance of thunderstorms. Easterly winds around 5 miles per hour. Partly cloudy skies tomorrow. Highs level off around 88. Lows level off around 59 tomorrow night. Partly cloudy. Sunshine mixed with clouds at times and dry Friday and Saturday with highs in the mid-80s. From the Weatherology Weather Center, I'm staff meteorologist Laura Walker. Right now, 90.
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Born on this date, 1939, Floydada, Texas. Don Williams, singer, songwriter, member of the Country Music Hall of Fame. First 7 years when he left home to go play music, he worked in a group, folk pop group, called the Pozo Seco Singers, and then began his solo career back in 1971. Had a whole bunch of great hits that we like to play here at KWMT. Don Williams died at his home in Alabama back in September of 2017. Deal with the Drive at Home show. If you know me, you know I like to put a little Western back in the country. Here's Marty Robbins.

Eat a sweetheart healer like you. There's Mel Tillis. Right before that, of course, Marty Robbins. El Paso, way out west there in Texas. From my Billboard chart book, I brought it along today. Let's go back to the 1963, the 60s, early 60s, 63. Hawkshaw Hawkins had the number one song on the Billboard charts and on the radio, Lonesome 77203, written by Justin Tubb, son of E.T.,

0: And that song came out right about the time that Hawkshaw Hawkins died in that airplane crash that also killed Patsy Cline and Cowboy Copas back in 1963. And that tune was brought back to life a few years ago, Lonesome 77203, by Tony Booth. Fox Business Report coming up.
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9: A choppy trading session with stocks ending higher in the Dow, NASDAQ, and S&P 500, all notching record closes as investors await Middle East peace progress and as the AI rally takes a pause. In the meantime, the price of oil fell with West Texas Intermediate crude, settling at around $89 a barrel for a six-week low. The Magnificent Seven Big Cap Tech stocks were mostly higher, led by Tesla and Amazon. And Apple stock rose nearly 1% for a record close. The Dow up 183 points, the NASDAQ higher by 19, S&P 500 up a point. And Meta Platforms has started the rollout of subscription plans for Facebook, Instagram, and WhatsApp. Earlier this year, the social media giant said that it planned to offer subscriptions for its signature apps that would give users additional features. Meta stock rose nearly 4%. That's your Fox Business Report. I'm Hillary Barsky, invested in you.
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11: Here's the AM 540 KWMT weatherology forecast. Lows around 62 tonight under mainly clear skies with a slight chance of thunderstorms. Easterly winds around 5 miles per hour. Partly cloudy skies tomorrow, highs level off around 88. Lows level off around 59 tomorrow night, partly cloudy. Sunshine mixed with clouds at times and dry Friday and Saturday with highs in the mid-80s. From the Weatherology Weather Center, I'm staff meteorologist Laura Walker. Currently 89.
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0: Miss Sarah, Sarah Evans. The story of the, yeah, the young gal. She left her suds in the bucket and her clothes hanging out on the line. She ran off with that guitar picker, I think.
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Now and Forever. Girl from the North Country, Anne Murray, True Country, KWMT. Right before that, we heard from the King, George Strait. You've got a child of the 50s working on the radio here this afternoon and the Drive on Home show this evening. Got a little 50s music for you right now. Here's Elvis.

0: A little too much, Elvis, True Country, KWMT. Dale in the Driving Home Show, a reminder for you. Some live music is coming up next month in Hampton, Iowa, at the Franklin County Fairgrounds. It will be the 11th annual Hampton Bluegrass and Country Music Festival. Those dates are June 10th through the 13th. Everybody can gather there Wednesday evening, if you're able to, for a big old jam session and a potluck supper. Then Thursday night, it's Gospel Music Night. Shows then on Friday afternoon, Friday night, Saturday, and Saturday night. The 11th Annual Hampton Bluegrass and Country Music Festival. The Rowe Family Singers will be there by demand. The popular group, also the Kennisons, coming over from Nebraska. Bluegrass Blondies will be there. It'll be great to see them. Also, the Highway Home Band will be there. They're back in action again. Great to have them coming. William Lawson Band will be there. William and his band. William newly graduated from high school, and he's bringing the band to the festival in Hampton next month. I'll be there, too, along with the Bluegrass Doctors. And it'll be a whole lot of fun, I know that. It's one stage indoors, air-conditioned, great facilities, camping all around. The fairgrounds there, right around the building, and food and concessions on the grounds. Some special things going on there. We'll have a band scramble and a lot, some workshops, some instrument workshops. For more information, go online. Yes, to junction63.com. That's junction63.com. 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Hope to see you there.
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7: Here's the AM 540 KWMT weatherology forecast. Lows around 62 tonight under mainly clear skies with a slight chance of thunderstorms. Easterly winds around 5 miles per hour. Partly cloudy skies tomorrow, highs level off around 88. Lows level off around 59 tomorrow night, partly cloudy. Sunshine mixed with clouds at times and dry Friday and Saturday with highs in the mid-80s. From the Weatherology Weather Center, I'm staff meteorologist Laura Walker. Currently 89.
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